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We're on our sweetheart station, which is 100.9 XND. Sorry, I'm not used to using this mic. Usually, I'm in the mic to the right. I'm on a show called Road Movie Music. I'm George Sleepio, and tonight I am hosting The Deep End. It's a show that's predominantly all Kentucky and Kentucky-related music. And my friend Joey Mudd usually does it, but he's on assignment. He's very, very busy right now, so he asked if I could help him out, and so I said I would. And let me just say that this program is proudly sponsored by the Knock Bar, located at 969 Charles Street in Germantown. For the most current operating information, along with other facts of conjecture, visit the Knock Bar on Facebook. Okay. Let's go over what we did in this first set. Tonight, we started everything off with Lonnie Mack, called Chicken Pickin'. Sorry, I don't have everything right next to me. Okay. Let's hope to. Okay, that's on the Fraternity label. And from what I know about the Fraternity label is it's basically... It's out of Cincinnati area, but a lot of artists who were in this area recorded on that label, but they may have even recorded them here in this city and then just had them pressed on the Fraternity label in Cincinnati. Either way, that was a gift from Joey Mudd himself. A couple years ago, he introduced me to Lonnie Mack and said, here, try this one out. And got a couple more and hope to play a couple of them tonight. So then we had Gary Edwards and Sage. On with the show. This record, it says it was actually recorded in Nashville, but its booking agent is Joni Agency in Louisville, Kentucky. So I'm assuming that the one and only Gary was from this area. And Live and Let Die, the Lennon McCartney song. Well, actually, it's just McCartney. Not Lennon McCartney, it's just McCartney. Forget about that. Just because it was shortly after they broke up. But that is Live and Let Die. That's pretty great. Tim Kreckel gave us Crazy You, Crazy Me from his Crazy Me record. And that's Capricorn Records. And that was from 1979. He looks very happy on this cover. And that was courtesy of Joey Mudd selling off part of his collection. I guess it either had doubles of or had no interest in. So, but Tim Kreckel's a local hero, and so maybe he was just being kind and selling off a copy of Crazy Me. Either way, I'm excited. I'm glad I have it. We had a double shot of NRBQ. First one was from the album Scraps, which is on the Kama Sutra label, and we did the song called Boys in the City. Followed that up with a 45 of theirs called Get That Gasoline Blues, also on the Kama Sutra label, and that's from 1973. So I guess back in the 1970s when the fuel crisis and all that oil embargo stuff was going on, they wrote that song, and it's as relevant today as it was then, and the same area is affected. So, what do you know? We had the Ladybirds with the one and only Jackson Lee Swain playing guitar and backup vocals, and we did a song called Shimmy Shimmy Dang from their Shimmy Shimmy Dang record. And it looks like it's from 2011, and pretty fun record. And then we finished everything off on that first set with Louisville legend Bo Decco from their Calling All Dogs record, and a track called Hill and Gully Rider. That's from 1995. And that's on Safe House Communications. West Lebanon, New Hampshire, USA. That's where
I guess that record label's out of, but that's Louisville's own Odeco, and pretty awesome. All right. You know what else we're going to talk about? As a service to our community, WXOX broadcasts public service announcements for charitable nonprofit organizations. 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And because I'm here on a Wednesday, I get to talk about shows that I really listen to but don't ever get to talk about because they've already happened in the week. And so it seems to be, silly to talk about a show that happened several hours before yours did. But hey, today I get that opportunity. We're talking about Above Ground Sounds with the Professor, because your lesson is in session. Grungy garage, punk, cheesy yacht rock, dusty Delta blues, snazzy jazz, retro electronic, pretentious prog, toothless honky tonk, old school funk. Everything else cool in the musical metaverse. Be cool, get schooled. What did I say? I said be cool, get schooled. That's Sundays, 9 a.m. to 11 a.m. I know, that's early. You got to go to school early sometimes. This last week it was 10-4. And if you know anything about 10-4, good buddy, then you know that that was all about CBs and truck driving and the whole culture and the thing that happened somewhere out of nowhere and then disappeared just like the Wild West and the Cowboys. But there was a moment there, and we had a bunch of truck driving songs, and the professor played a whole slew of them on Sunday. So if you're excited about that kind of stuff, look at the schedule, click on Above Ground Sounds, and boom, you can play the last two programs and listen to all of the stuff that he did with the truck drivers. So that's pretty cool. All right. I've babbled enough. Talked about things. I have a record on the turntable. It is by a band called White Woolly. Yeah, White Woolly. This is from their Drop Dead Gorgeous record. We're going to listen to the opening track. It's called Hello.

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Once you do, download it to push play and listen to live radio that is happening in downtown Louisville. Right now it is The Deep End. Usually it's hosted by Joey Mudd, but tonight it's being hosted by George 3PO of Road Movie Music. Joey is on assignment and asked if I could come in and help out, so I'm here to play all Kentucky-related music tonight from 8 to 10 p.m. as we do on The Deep End. And let's see what we played in that last little set there. We started everything off in that set with White Wooly and their song called Hello off of Drop Dead Gorgeous off of Sonoblast Records out of Louisville, Kentucky. And that is from, I don't have a year there, but within the last couple. Sorry. Shall we keep going? We had Jane Jail. Jail doing Evil Windows, and that's on Sophomore Lounge, and they're a little band. I've seen them a couple times. Kind of what you call a goth country vibe. I don't know. It's fun. Then we had Exile doing Devil's Bite, which is actually credited to Rundgren, so I'm assuming that's Todd Rundgren. And it was a good song. It's from 1973. Also, it was on... let's do this properly. Wooden Nickel Records. And wouldn't you know, the label even looks like it's wooden. With a nickel on it. Buffalo Head. Bison. Alright. And then we had Sturgill Simpson from Bowling Green, Kentucky, and this was an Atlantic recording, and the song is called The Dead Don't Die, and this, I guess, was from a motion picture, because it says original theme from the motion picture The Dead Don't Die, so there you have it. Another show that happens on WXOX on Sundays from 6 to 8 p.m. is a show called That Driving Beat. It's an all-vinyl radio dance party spinning 1960 soul, rhythm and blues, garage, rock, pop, and other movers and shakers from the 1960s. These tunes come from Detroit to Memphis, Muscle Shoals to London, New York to New Orleans, and anywhere else, upbeat dance tunes and June joint anthems were being laid down and pressed on wax. You could say some of them are Northern Soul, most of them are mod, but it's all got that driving beat. Sundays, 6 to 8 p.m., and that's with James. But James is going to England, the land of Great Britain, and he's going to DJ while he's over there, too, which is super cool. But this coming Sunday, Detroit Dave and myself of Road Movie Music will be taking the helm of That Driving Beat, and yes, it will be an all-vinyl radio dance party spinning 1960s soul, rhythm and blues, garage rock, and pop. Hopefully they will be movers and shakers. And so you'll have to tune in Sunday, 6 to 8 p.m. for that. All right. What else we got going on here? You know there's an election coming up? We're less than a month away from that. So if you need to know more about that, I'm going to find... There was a PSA here for you all about it. Yes, don't forget that the general election is coming up. Actually, early voting started, I believe it was this week. But the election happens on November 3rd, so check your voter registration and make sure that it is valid because, well, it's too late now to re-up, but make sure that you know where you're supposed to go and vote at and all the information you might need to know about candidates and what positions they're actually running for and what's going to be on the ballot. You can find all of that information at vote.org. All right. Make your voice be heard, and hopefully they will listen. All right.
one of my personal favorites that comes out of Louisville, Kentucky is a band called Wax Fang. They've been in hiatus, but Mr. Carney is out there still doing things. He's getting ready to try to make a movie. Maybe we can help him do that. But yesterday was his birthday. So happy birthday to Scott Carney of Wax Fang. And shall we play a song in your honor off of Mirror Mirror? Why not?

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We're on our sweetheart station, which is 100.9 WXND, which extends our sound into the St. Matthews area, artexfm.com, and then there's the free app, WXOX. Download it, push play, and listen to live radio that is happening in downtown Louisville. Right now, it is the Deep End, and usually that is hosted by Joey Mudd, but tonight is George 3PO. And shall we say that this program is proudly sponsored by the Knock Bar, located at 969 Charles Street in Germantown. For the most current operating information, along with other facts and conjecture, visit the Knock Bar on Facebook. Okay. Shall we talk about what we played in that last set, since we've been gone for a little while? We started everything off with Wax Fang, Louisville's Own. In honor of Scott Carney's birthday, was yesterday. And we played Dawn of the Dead of the Night of the Hunter. It's a lot to write down. I had to write it down. But it was great. I loved listening to that. We had Louisville's Own Modiste, as that is present day. Going from records to the past all the way to the present day. And that is from earlier this very year, like August. And that is a song called Breaking My Own Heart. Then we had My Morning Jacket, Louisville's Own, doing Touch Me and I'll Scream, Part 2. We had Spanish Gold and their song Out on the Street. And Spanish Gold has relations to My Morning Jacket because Patrick Callahan is the drumming part behind Spanish Gold, along with two other gentlemen that he joined to make that band. And they released a couple singles, maybe even a record, but I only have the one single. It reminds me of Somebody's Watching Me, but it's not that. Anyway, that was from 2014, and yeah, Spanish Gold, Out on the Street. Love Jones, Louisville's Own, from their most recent record that they released earlier this year called Twilight on Sand Hill. Then we had Bonnie Prince Billy do Wolf Among Wolves. And then the Jones Boys did Half Pound of Ground Round. And that's on the Limco label. So if you're a regular listener of that show, that means, well, pour yourself a shot and enjoy one. Because that was on the Limco. And that brings us up to date. Now, October the 18th, which is a Sunday. That's when I'm on. So I'm thinking about things ahead in the future, but you know, maybe Saturday, October the 17th, you maybe be interested in going to the Germantown Shotgun Fest. Hey, it's happening on October the 17th. So, you know, while I'm rummaging around through maybe the Germantown Shotgun Fest on the 17th, thinking about what I'm going to do on the 18th. Either way, Germantown Shotgun Fest returns on Saturday, October the 17th, named for the distinctive shotgun houses in the neighborhood. This free fest will feature food and beverages, vendors, and music from Juanita, The Get Down, Wave Plate, Plum Holcomb, The Sound Sparrows, and Hamilton Stone. 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All right. There's a show that happens on Sundays. Like I said, Sunday the 18th, this show will happen between 8 and 10 p.m. It's called Road Movie Music. And if you tune in for Road Movie Music, then my friend and co-host, Detroit Dave, and myself will take you on an audio journey, an eclectic one, through time, through space, through sound, where we pick a destination and we either visit it in the physical or in the musical. 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
Joey Mudd, the regular host of The Deep End, introduced me to Lonnie Mack. And so I'm going to play some more Lonnie Mack. And I'm going to play this one in dedication to my wife, Susie. This is his version of Susie Q. All right.

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And then there's the free app, search us out, WXOX. Download it, push play, and listen to the live radio that is happening in downtown Louisville. Right now, it is coming to a close of the deep end, but there's still a little bit more time left. So let's go over what we at least played in that last little set there. We had Joey Mudd, who introduced me to Lonnie Mack, and we had to do his version of Suzy Q in honor of my wife. We followed that up with the Everly Brothers and their song, Wake Up Little Susie. And hopefully, you know, she texted me earlier and said, will I take out the trash when I get home? Yes. Yes, I will. Because I love her so. Joey Mudd sells me records because he knows I like Kentucky stuff. And there's no exception to the American Mutual Group of Recording Company. When he played this, it floored me, and I had to have it. So he was lucky enough to have a second copy. Zachariah and Out of the Rut. And hopefully that got you out of the rut, because that's a rocking tune. It's fast, it's short, and it's... Well, I could play that all day. But it's, you know, it's time to move on to something else. And in between all of that, we played South Street Soul Guitars. We did Poppin' Popcorn, and then we played Zachariah, and then we played Soul Fire by the South Street Soul Guitars. That's off the Silver Fox label. And then we had Lonnie Mack in the background doing Baby What's Wrong With You on the Fraternity label. And then, that brings us up to date. So, you know, Artex FM is a nonprofit organization powered by a dedicated volunteer staff. 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Maybe even today. Why not? I know Give for Good happened, and we were very grateful for all the people that gave. You know, if you missed out, don't feel like you can't be a part of this. It's community radio. You are a part if you're listening and being a part. All right. We have about 20 minutes, not even, 18 minutes left, and then I'm going to be handing the reins over to the one and only. Kind of hear him in the background right now. He's just kind of emanating. Yes, that's right. Jackson Lee Swain. He's in the house. That means a proper party pants will be happening tonight. Just in, the weekend starts on Wednesday night. So take it sleazy with Jackson and company as he fixes for a week night. Blah, blah, blah. If I trip over my tongue, I will, you know, because I'm so excited. This weeknight rage is going to happen. And it's a soundtrack of rock and roll, punk, garage, and glam from all around the world. And it's back Wednesdays, 10 to midnight, so stick around for that. On the turntable, the Everly Brothers, once again. This one's dedicated to my dog. My dog's name is Birdie, and their song is called Bird Dog. How fitting. All right, here we go.

This has been another edition of The Deep End. Tonight it has been hosted by George3PO. Next week, Joey Mudd will be back. And he'll do whatever it is that Joey's got in mind for his version of The Deep End for next week. It'll be something Kentucky-related. I guarantee it. Hey, in that last set, we had the Everly Brothers doing Bird Dog. We had the Trendells doing Moments Like This. We had the Moonglows do Seesaw. We had the Rugbees do Stay With Me. And we're finishing tonight's show with Love Jones and their song, The Greatest Show. If you enjoyed any of this, maybe you'll tune in on Sunday and listen to Road Movie Music from 8 to 10. And if you really liked it, then maybe you'll tune in 6 p.m. on Sunday to listen to my version of That Driving Beat, and then follow it up with Road Movie Music from 8 to 10. So, 4 hours of radio on Sunday that you can hear George3PO and my friend Detroit Dave as we take over the airwaves for those few hours. Anyway, here's Love Jones, The End of the Deep End. Peace and love.

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Hey, it's Jackson. I'll be here with you until midnight tonight, as we do not every Wednesday, but every Wednesday from now on, every Wednesday here on WXOX LP Louisville. 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I have been gone for a few months, but I am back, and I want to say thanks to all the DJs who have helped me out while I was gone, including George3PO, who just hosted the Deep End and did so with aplomb, DJ Claw Dada, Andrea, and Alexa of Ya Tu Sabes. Gracias a todos. Thanks for everything, guys. We are going to get back to the music, though, so let's go. First up tonight, we've got Missing Persons. Love ya.

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All right, guys. Seems like I still know how to do this. That's hopefully good. Hope I didn't just jinx myself. We did just hear from Echo and the Bunnymen. Bring on the dancing horses. That was the extended sort of dance mix, which I love. We heard from the Go-Go's, Can't Stop the World, sending that out to DJ Jet Pilot. We heard from the Raspberries, and Missing Persons kicked us off. Yeah, that's about it. But I will be here with you until midnight tonight, as we do every Wednesday, only here on WXOX. You know where to find us. I'm going to say hello to those listening on our app, the free WXOX app. Thank you all for tuning in. Next up, we've got Susie Quattro. She's the wild one.

guys, you're listening to Party Pants on 97.1 FM WXOX LP Louisville. How we doing? Thank you all for hanging out this evening. We just heard from The Monkees, Elastica, Talking Heads, Mathématiques Modernes, and Suzy Quatro. Got plenty more coming. 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Alright guys, well thanks again for hanging out. Gonna get some music going here. Next up, we've got X-Ray Specs, Warrior in Woolworths.

Meow meow. All right, you guys, that was Stereo Total with Meow Meow. Y'all, it is 11 p.m. here in the Eastern Time Zone. 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We are broadcasting here on 97.1. Thank you for hanging out. We have a whole nother hour of music, so sit tight. We'll be right back. In the meantime, arrivederci Roma.

guys, you're listening to Party Pants on 97.1 FM WXOX LP Louisville. Thank you for hanging out this evening. I want to say hello to my friends Emily and Brandon. What's up, y'all? Thanks for hanging out. My brother Nick in Iowa, what's up? Thank you guys for tuning in. 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All right, guys, we just heard from Amelin and the Sniffers, the Delmonas, Stereo Total, Angel Olsen, OMD, Alan Vega, Spaceman 3, X-Ray Specs. I think that's it. I think we're caught up. Now we've got the Vaselines.

All right, you guys. You're listening to Party Pants on 97.1 FM WXOX LP Louisville, or you were, because the show is over. But I want to thank everyone for tuning in tonight. It's been very cool. Happy to be back. Sending love to my DJ family here at the station, and I just really appreciate you guys helping me out while I was gone. And thank you all, friends and family, for tuning in tonight. I guess we're back every Wednesday from 10 to midnight, only here on WXOX LP Louisville. All right, you guys, everybody be safe, be cool, take care of your people. Rock and roll. Love ya.

0: Yes, yes, yes. I'd like to teach you about, I'd like to have a talk to you about,
1: school days.
0: School days, yes.
1: Various tortures that they gave me when I went to school. Yes, they made me wear a funny hat. I had to put on a clown's uniform with no pants. Also,
0: I had to wear a rabbit's head.
1: Yes, it was made out of paper and it was 10 foot tall.

Trodor.

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Sacco, where we play songs from the multiverse. And this week we're starting with Ghosts. Oyster Cult with Dirt.

next, ladies and gentlemen, we have three fine young men from Seattle. They're coming. Hold on, they're coming. Here they are. Nirvana.

0: Dimensional Radio. We started the show off with Fear the Ritual by Ghost Oyster Cult. 21 Gods to the Rain by Green Adele. 21st Century Rock and Roll by Bad Levine. And the last song was About a Day Tripper by Beetle. Next song of the day is AI Symphony by Mega.
1: The purpose of Neuralink is to create a high bandwidth interface to the brain such that we can be symbiotic with AI. It will enable anyone who wants to have superhuman cognition. Anyone who wants can just do it. And let's say billions of people do it, then the outcome for humanity will be the sum of human will, the sum of billions of people's desire for the future.
2: And but that billions of people with enhanced cognitive ability, radically. Yes.

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If I can tune myself back in here, the chaos of traveling through multiverse. We just heard AI Symphony by Megapunk, Bad Tourniquet by Evanescence Swift, and the last song was Brick by Crazy Brick by Paramosborn. And the next song we got is Bye Bye Puppets by Metallica.

0: You're tuned into Interdimensional Radio. We just heard Bye Bye Puppets by Metallica, Chop Suey Savior by Rise Against the System of a Down, and that last song was Do Spricks by Cam Stein. The next song we got for ya is That Mercedes Benz by Sam Joplin.
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We just heard Fat Mercedes-Benz by Sum Joplin, I Don't Want to Miss You by Aeroblink, I Need One Day in the End by Ellie Cottonmouth Park, and that last song we cut out was Ants Coming by Dave Matthews Korn. And until next week, have fun, y'all! 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

Thank you.

on Tuesday morning. They're a little bit more separated, but too, you got a good bright Jupiter and a pretty cool crescent moon going right now. All right, so enough about the moon. Let's talk about music. 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So my show on Tuesdays at 7 to 8 a.m. is 6 Degrees of Jazz. Each week I feature a different artist who has a lot of side work and play songs that feature that person, not as the titled artist, but as a contributing member of whatever song I play or songs I play. And I'm currently in a five-week series devoted to the side artist on the John Coltrane classic Blue Train. So this coming week, I will be featuring Curtis Fuller, a trombone player who plays on that record. And it's going to be a great show. And I hope you tune in if you don't already tune in to 6 Degrees of Jazz. Happens to be the 100th anniversary of John Coltrane. There's a lot of tributes for Coltrane going on right now. My show was actually not designed to play that role of being a 100th anniversary tribute to Coltrane. It's just a fun way to explore the richness of jazz and the musicians who make it great. But enough about that. So I'm not going to be playing jazz here, though. I'm getting to other parts of my record collection, filling in here for Jed, and I'm going to start off with a track from an album that when I bought it, I didn't realize that Steve Jordan produced it. This is a Robert Cray song. It's called 24/7 Man. It's from his album Take Your Shoes Off, released in 1999. Won a Grammy for Best Contemporary Blues Album, and it's produced by Steve Jordan, who's currently the drummer for the Rolling Stones. All right, hope you're having a great morning. This is 24/7 Man.

Welcome back. Again, my name is Steve, and I'm sitting in for Uncle Jed, doing my own sort of edition of Garage Finds, playing with CDs I've bought over the years, and some of these a long time ago. That last one there, that was from, She's Leaving Me Because She Really Wants To, from the Lyle Lovett release, Joshua Judges Ruth, which was released in 1992. I joke that Joshua Judges Ruth is the reason I decided to go get a PhD in the Hebrew Bible. Emmylou Harris was doing background vocals on that, by the way. Emmylou Harris was, well, she's always been tremendous. And the 90s, though, was when I really sort of found myself tuning in to Emmylou Harris. And it started with Joshua Judges Ruth and her background work on that record. Wrecking Ball, later in the decade, was awesome. Okay, and before that, for all you Othello fans, that was Desdemona by the Allman Brothers from their last studio release, Hitting the Note, released in 2003. And actually, there's no reference to Othello besides just the name Desdemona. And we started this block with the Robert Cray song, 24/7 Man, from his album Take Your Shoes Off. It's an album which was produced by current Rolling Stones drummer Steve Jordan, who is also a jazz drummer in his history of drumming. And one of these days, I'm going to pull together a Steve Jordan show for my own show, 6 Degrees of Jazz, featuring him in jazz context, maybe throwing something with the Stones, maybe something with Keith Richards. Okay. October is Domestic Violence Awareness Month. 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And from Thursdays, hey, that's today. Later today, from 10 to 11 a.m., join Keith Waits as he interviews local visual artists and discusses their work, inspiration, and the current state of Louisville's artistic community on Louisville Visual Arts Weekly Community Radio Show. The show is called Artist Talk, and Artist Talk raises awareness of the visual arts as a whole while promoting local artists and their endeavors. It's a good time. 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Check out Keith Waits and Artist Talk with Louisville Visual Arts. Okay, I'm going to get back to music here. Going to Led Zeppelin here. Is that too obvious? I recently, about 3 years ago, I decided to rank my 40 favorite Led Zeppelin songs. For some reason, Down by the Seaside came in at 13, and I'm feeling that's too low. Anyway, love Down by the Seaside, and we're going to play it now. I hope you're having a great Tuesday or Thursday morning, and I'll be back with you after a couple songs.

And you're listening to WXOX. My name's Steve. I've been sitting in here since 7 o'clock, sitting in for Uncle Jet, doing my own rendition of Garage Finds, playing from my own music collection, things that I've been gathering up over the years. That last track was Lucinda Williams doing Joy from her 1998 release, Car Wheels on a Gravel Road, one of the great records of the 90s. If you haven't heard it, check it out. It's great. And before that, we heard Aretha Franklin. That was Daydreamin' from her 1972 release, Young, Gifted, and Black. Features, among other players, Hubert Laws on the flute there. I don't know if you caught that. Hubert Laws is also the flute player on The Revolution Will Not Be Televised by Gil Scott-Heron. Great artist there. Fabulous and great team player as a flute player. Okay, and before that we heard Fatboy Slim remix of the Rolling Stones classic Sympathy for the Devil that was released in 2003 and got full permission from the Rolling Stones to do that fun remix. And we started this block of music with my number 13 favorite Led Zeppelin song and Rising, Down by the Seaside. That's from, well, originally released on Physical Graffiti. I believe it was originally recorded with material that was recorded at the same time that they put out the album for Led Zeppelin for the album with Stairway to Heaven. Okay. Each day, nearly 100 lives are lost to gun violence in America. Whitney Austin, founder and executive director of Whitney Strong, was almost one of those lives, surviving a mass shooting while entering work. From that came the nonprofit organization Whitney Strong, which aims to reduce gun deaths through responsible gun ownership and majority-supported solutions that are proven to be effective. You can join their mission by visiting WhitneyStrong.org. That's Whitney Strong, all one word, .org. And we give a shout-out to another pre-8 a.m. DJ on WXOX. That would be Boris O'Brien, the host of Invisible Radio, and a shout-out to his show. 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I know that sounds heady, doesn't it? It's a good time. 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All right, we're going to get back to music here with a track released as a single by Adia Victoria. It's called Ain't Kill Me Yet. Ain't Killed Me Yet. First time I heard this track, it was live, actually. She was playing at a band shell in Centennial Park on a weekend day in Nashville, Tennessee. And I was not familiar with her. And I just happened to be at the park that day. And she was amazing. And I decided I needed to check out her music. And along the same time, I think she played this live. Anyway, we're going to hear it. This is Ain't Killed Me Yet. Hope you're having a great Thursday morning.

And that was, of course, Axis, Bold as Love, just Bold as Love, from the album Axis, Bold as Love, by the Jimi Hendrix Experience, released in 1967. Hendrix on guitar, Noel Redding bass, Mitch Mitchell on the drums. And before that, we heard what is a relatively quiet tune from Neil Young with Crazy Horse. That was Drive By from the 1994 release Sleeps with the Angels. Young on guitar, Billy Talbot bass, Ralph Molina drums, and Frank Pancho San Pedro was playing piano on that track. And we started that block with 80 Victoria from Ain't Killed Me Yet. And doing a little homework before my show, turns out she wrote that to connect with a poem by Lucille Clifton called Won't You Celebrate With Me. And if you haven't ever checked out Lucille Clifton's poems, she's great. She's good. You should read Lucille Clifton and check out more 80th Victoria. All right, my time here filling in for Uncle Jed is winding down. And I got one more track for you. This is from the artist Cassandra Wilson. Cassandra Wilson recently passed. She was 70 years old. Absolutely my favorite jazz vocalist and rooted in Mississippi blues. Her vocal style and her repertoire as a jazz vocalist is rooted in blues music. Really, you could say she's a blues singer, I guess. But jazz claims her. This is a Robert Johnson track I'm going to play for you here that she covered called Hot Tamales. It was done on her album Belly of the Sun, released in 2002. Yep, and it's got Marvin Sewell, common guitarist, sitting in with her. And I'm going to leave you with this track. This is Cassandra Wilson doing Hot Tamales, and I hope you have a great rest of your Thursday.

sale. Hot tamales in the red, hot, yes, I got them for sale. I got a man says long and tall, with feet from the kitchen with the feet in the hall. Hot tamales in the red, hot, yes, I got them for sale, yes, sir, yes, I got them for sale. Hot tamales in the red, hot, yes, I got them for sale. Hot tamales in the red, hot, yes, I got them for sale. He got two for a nickel, got four for a dime. Well, I would sell you more, but they ain't none of mine.

0: hot mollies in the red hot. Yes, got for sale, oh yeah. Yes, got for sale, ha. Hot mollies in the red hot. Yes, got for sale. Hot mollies in the red hot. Yes, got for sale. Got red, say, hey. Long, tall sleeves in the kitchen with the feet in the hollow. Hot mollies in the red hot. Yes, got for sale. Yes,
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1: Mari Carmen has died, but she didn't just die, she was killed. The state killed her. The company

0: expect their children to make it to high school.
1: We'll speak to the film's Oscar-winning director, Daniel Rohr, and Tristan Harris of the Center for Humane Technology. Plus, this week marks 25 years since the U.S. invaded Afghanistan. All that and more coming up. Welcome to Democracy Now!, democracynow.org, The War and Peace Report. I'm Amy Goodman. In Spain, Mari Carmen has died. The 87-year-old woman's eviction from her lifelong home sparked mass protests. Last month, she was forcibly removed on a stretcher after the private investment company which bought the building hiked her rent. After public outcry, the Spanish prime minister dissolved the parliament, which refused to pass a broad emergency housing law, including an eviction moratorium, and called a snap election for November 29th. The landlord eventually agreed to allow Mari Carmen back into her apartment, but she passed away in the hospital on Wednesday. Prime Minister Sanchez expressed his condolences to Mari Carmen's family and loved ones, writing, quote, "A hug also to all those who today feel this loss as our own. Rest in peace," the prime minister said. This is a demonstrator in Madrid.
2: Taking an 87-year-old woman out of her home after she had lived in the same house for 70 years, that's killing someone. A year ago, she had such strength, such life, such enthusiasm. It was a joy to see her. And the moment she left that apartment, or rather, the moment they took her out of that apartment, she had to be hospitalized. And today she is gone.
1: We'll go to Spain after headlines. Meanwhile, in France, hundreds of thousands of high school students, college students, and their supporters have taken to the streets for another day of demonstrations, protesting staff shortages, crowded classrooms, and rundown buildings. Earlier today, France's education minister invited student leaders to discuss their demands, pledging no further job cuts at schools. Russia's public health agency is denying reports of a second case of pneumonic plague associated with a laboratory in southern Siberia. In a short statement, the agency said thousands of tests had turned up no evidence that a lab worker from the Irkutsk Anti-Plague Research Institute of Siberia transmitted an infection before she fell ill with pneumonia and died October 2nd. According to some reports, the worker had broken a vial containing live plague bacteria. In the wake of her death, Russian officials ordered about 200 people into quarantine. On Wednesday, the head of the World Health Organization, Tedros Adhanom Ghebreyesus, said many questions remain unanswered.
3: WHO has requested further information on the lab tests conducted on the individual who died and the contacts, more detail on what prompted the public health measures, and details about the health status of the contacts. We have also sought verification of media reports of a second employee with pneumonia of undetermined cause.
1: Fears over the plague prompted travel advisories and border restrictions in several Central Asian countries. At the White House, President Trump said he doesn't believe the lab worker's death was related to a bioweapon and said he planned to discuss the issue with Russian President Vladimir Putin. The Kremlin said no such phone call has been scheduled. On Wednesday, the U.S. issued a formal diplomatic complaint over Russia's handling of the lab worker's death. President Trump traveled to San Antonio, Texas, on Wednesday to rally support for Republican Senate candidate Ken Paxton. Paxton won the Republican nomination in May after Trump endorsed him over incumbent longtime Senator John Cornyn.
4: How many presidents have we had that have done, that is doing what he is doing for us? So, Mr. President, I want to thank you for coming for me, for coming for us, and for coming for Texas. We are going to win this race. God bless you.
1: Trump's campaign stop in Texas came after Axios published secretly recorded audio in which Paxton told donors the war on Iran and resulting high gas prices are to blame for his poor poll numbers. With less than 4 weeks until Election Day, Paxton has trailed Democrat

0: James Tallarico in nearly every poll, despite the fact that no Democrat has won Texas-wide office since 1994. Texas Republican Governor Greg Abbott declined to attend Trump's campaign rally in San Antonio, citing a conflict. Meanwhile, multiple protesters interrupted the president as he spoke, including one person who was physically assaulted by Trump supporters as he tried to leave the venue. In more election news, CNN is reporting the Department of Homeland Security's election fraud operation has drawn on tens of millions of records, scrutinized dozens of nonprofit voter registration groups, and considered deploying undercover agents to investigate organizations suspected of helping non-citizens register to vote. The probes are aligned with President Trump's claims of election fraud, despite the fact that non-citizen voting occurs too rarely to affect election outcomes. A recent Reuters review found just 129 federal prosecutions under the Voting by Aliens statute created by Congress in 1996. This comes as leaders of ICE, Immigration and Customs Enforcement, have told agents nationwide to ramp up the pace of immigration arrests by 1,000 people per day to a previous goal of 3,000 daily arrests leading up to the midterm elections. In Saudi Arabia, officials say three people were killed and 36 left wounded after Houthi fighters from Yemen launched separate attacks on two airports, including King Khalid International Airport in Riyadh. Dozens of flights have since been delayed or canceled. The attacks came after the Houthis warned international airlines against flying in Saudi airspace, and as Saudi-backed Yemeni government forces began a counteroffensive to recapture territory along Yemen's Red Sea coast seized by the Houthis last month. The International Organization for Migration reports the number of people displaced by recent fighting in Yemen has passed 200,000. In Ukraine, rescuers are searching through the rubble of a residential building in the northern town of Prilucky after a Russian missile strike killed at least 22 people, including five children. It follows a wave of Russian drones and missiles a day earlier that killed at least 11 people, damaged homes, industrial facilities and infrastructure. Residents in the capital, Kyiv, sought shelter in Kyiv's underground metro station, sleeping on platform floors. This is a resident of Kyiv.
1: The Russians always make the same loud claims about everything, that we started it, that we're bombing them, that we were preparing in advance to strike them. But this is what's actually happening right now. People are forced to go into the metro and sleep there, and then we'll all get up, go to school or work, and go about our day as usual.
0: Meanwhile, Russian officials say a Ukrainian naval drone struck a Liberian-flagged oil tanker off the Black Sea resort city of Sochi, setting off a massive fire. Russian authorities say all 23 crew members, who are Indian nationals, were rescued. The UK's Maritime Trade Operations Center said it's investigating reports of multiple casualties after projectiles struck a tanker north of Qatar. Wednesday's attack came after Iranian officials warned they would close shipping routes used to bypass Iran's naval blockade of the Strait of Hormuz. At least nine vessels came under attack last week while navigating the strait, the highest number in any week since the U.S. and Israel attacked Iran in late February. Meanwhile, oil prices rose more than 2% today in attacks on energy infrastructure across Ukraine and the Middle East. In Venezuela, a fire sparked by a ruptured natural gas line halted the Cardon factory, the country's second largest, with a capacity of 310,000 barrels per day. The company's facilities frequently experience fires, blackouts, and other disruptions, which can threaten the supply of fuels like gasoline and diesel. The Trump administration's temporarily allowed truckers to fill up on dyed diesel, an off-road fuel normally reserved for farm equipment, as fuel costs hit record highs weeks before the midterm elections. The national average price of diesel topped $6 a gallon in September for the first time ever. Meanwhile, the Environmental Protection Agency announced Wednesday it'll further weaken federal limits on methane pollution from oil and gas operations. Maggie Coulter, an attorney at the Center for for Biological Diversity's Climate Law Institute said, quote, this move will compound the climate chaos we see mounting all around us in deadly heat waves, floods and storms. Vulnerable communities will be exposed to worse smog and intensified respiratory pollution, increasing kids' asthma and other health harms, she said. Tropical storm Isaias rapidly intensified overnight to become the first Atlantic hurricane of the season. Isaias formed Wednesday in the warm waters off Mexico's east coast. It's tracking toward eastern Louisiana and the western Florida panhandle with hundreds of offshore oil and gas platforms in its potential path. In Tennessee, death row prisoner Krista Pike is reportedly angry and confused in the hours after she regained consciousness following the state's failed execution attempt. According to her lawyer, she asked, "Where am I?" This is Randy Spivey, an attorney for Krista Pike.
2: She has a blood clot in one of her arms. She has pneumonia. She is not able to swallow yet, so she has not eaten. She cannot move either of her arms. Both of her arms and hands are tremendously swollen, and we do not know what, if any, function she will regain in her arms. But we do know that there's a long road ahead.
0: Meanwhile, in Texas, the state executed 46-year-old Jamal Howard, injecting him with a fatal dose of pentobarbital. Howard's the 30th person executed in the U.S. this year, the first since Tennessee's failed attempt to kill Krista Pike. And Democratic Congress members Jamie Raskin and Madeline Dean are calling for a criminal investigation into Leon Botstein, the former longtime president of Bard College, after congressional investigators uncovered an email from Botstein to convicted sex trafficker Jeffrey Epstein, in which Botstein asked if a young woman was, quote, for me, or are you keeping her for yourself, he asked. After calls for an investigation, Botstein resigned from all his positions at Bard College Wednesday, including his professorship and roles in Bard's music programs. According to a letter sent by Congressmembers Raskin and Dean to Attorney General Todd Blanch and FBI Director Kash Patel, Epstein offered to connect the young woman with Botstein to help with her plans to attend school and develop her music career. But instead, Epstein pressured her to take sex education and massage courses while sexually abusing her. The lawmakers wrote, quote, the evidence meets the federal standard for opening a criminal investigation, yet the DOJ and FBI apparently had it for at least 18 months without investigating Botstein. We are demanding they investigate Botstein and other potential co-conspirators, the congressmembers wrote. And those are some of the headlines. This is Democracy Now!, democracynow.org, The War and Peace Report. I'm Amy Goodman.
3: And I'm Nermeen Sheikh. Welcome to our listeners and viewers across the country and around the world. We begin today's show in Spain. Mari Carmen has died. She's the 87-year-old woman whose eviction from her home of 70 years in Madrid sparked mass protests across Spain. In September, she was forcibly removed from her apartment on a stretcher after the private investment company which owns the building hiked her rent. After massive public outcry, the landlord had agreed to allow her back into her apartment. Mari Carmen Abascal died on Wednesday, just hours before she was set to sign a new rental agreement. On Wednesday, protesters in Madrid gathered to shout "murderers" outside the Madrid parliament.
0: Protesters in Madrid, Spain, responded with sadness and anger over the death of 87-year-old Mari Carmen.
4: She's a woman who died of heartbreak. They killed her through heartbreak. Taking an 87-year-old woman out of her home after she had lived in the same house for 70 years, that's killing someone. A year ago, she had such strength, such life, such enthusiasm. It was a joy to see her. And the moment she left that apartment, or rather, the moment they took her out of that apartment, she had to be hospitalized. And today she is gone. So breaking the news has been her horrific because most people here weren't following the news. They were preparing food, helping people on the streets. It has been very hard. There have been many people crying, so many people trying to stay strong, but you can't, not at a moment like this. Amid all this grief, I think it serves perfectly to show why we're here, because we're trying to fight so that no one has to feel that grief and that emptiness of feeling alone, and above all, so that people remember her, so that they remember that she died alone, out of her home.
3: Protesters also rallied in Barcelona on Wednesday to decry the death of Mari Carmen.
5: Mari Carmen has died, but she didn't just die, she was killed. The state killed her, the companies killed her, and she has been our inspiration. She has pushed us even more to mobilize, to organize, to fight against those in power.
0: Spanish Prime Minister Pedro Sanchez expressed his condolences, writing, quote, "All my love to Mari Carmen's family and loved ones. A hug also to all those who today feel this loss as our own. Rest in peace," the prime minister wrote. After public outcry, Sanchez dissolved the Spanish parliament Monday after lawmakers refused to pass a broad emergency housing law, including an eviction moratorium. Sanchez called a snap election for November 29th. In a moment, we'll go to Spain for the latest. But first, let's hear Mari Carmen in her own words, speaking on September 27th, after she was evicted from her hospital bed.
1: I want what happened to me to help ensure that it doesn't happen to other people. I wanted to lead people to fight so the unfair laws that allowed for my eviction can be changed. That is why on Tuesday, Mari Carmen's law must be approved, so they can take a first step to end with this. I would like to be there with you, to be camping with you, fighting with you, but I don't have that chance. That is why, from here, I'm asking you all to be brave. Fight to defend what is yours. Please be careful. Keep camping as long as your bodies allow and as long as you want to.
0: That was Maria del Carmen Abascal, known by the world now as Mari Carmen, speaking from her hospital bed. We go now to Spain, where we're joined by the independent Spanish journalist and former Democracy Now! Producer, Maria Carrion. Maria, if you can talk about the significance of the death of Mari Carmen, the response in the streets, and now what could lead to the fall of the Spanish government?
6: Hi, Amy Nermin. Thank you so much for having me on. Mari Carmen has become a symbol. And it's hard to believe that so much has happened in the last 2 weeks since she was evicted on the 23rd of September after living in her home for over 70 years and after activists had blocked the entrance to her building and her apartment with their own bodies, and resulting in massive police brutality. And then the images that have gone around the world of Mari Carmen being taken out on a stretcher and into an ambulance and going into a hospital where she's been able to survive only for 2 weeks. And this shows that what happens to vulnerable people and young people and people of every walk of life here in Spain when the interest of speculators is more important to those who govern than the well-being of ordinary citizens like Mari Carmen. She literally put her body on the line for 7 years, which is how long she fought this eviction for. We've seen how she's deteriorated over time, especially the last couple of weeks, but really since she began fighting for her home. And so she's become a symbol through her own loss of life of the most extreme example of what happens to families and to individuals here whose homes are bought maybe by, vulture funds or investment funds. And like what happened to her, rent gets hiked by as much as five times what you can pay. This actual investment fund bought the apartment for very low cost because Mari Carmen was living in it. It was a rent-controlled home, and they knew it very well, and that's why the price was fixed so low. And then they proceeded to look for the way that they could legally expel her from her home. And this is happening all over Spain. The same day that Mari Carmen was evicted from her apartment, a family with two kids was also evicted in Madrid. It's a daily occurrence. And the encampments that have been born out of this outcry for what happened to Mari Carmen, the people who are living on the streets now in small tents and putting their own bodies on the line under, you know, rain and inclement weather, are saying this is enough. And this is what has led to the protests. This is what led, finally, the Spanish government, which is considered quite progressive, to approve these housing decrees that got voted down in Parliament. This is what resulted in last weekend's massive protests all over Spain, which led Pedro Sánchez, the prime minister, on Monday to dissolve Parliament and call for snap elections. And proceed to approve these two decrees by a different system that happens once we don't have a working parliament. And who knows what will happen from here to the 29th of November.
3: So, Maria, before we conclude, if you could tell us who in Spain, what is it, a regional government, the state government, that is the national government, or a municipal government that's responsible for housing, legislation and implementation?
6: All of the above. So we have national housing laws, which have to be approved by Parliament. And in this case, these emergency decrees were not. But also regional governments have to implement what the national governmental laws are. And in the case of conservative regional governments, including Madrid's, which is extremely right wing, they have refused to implement a lot of these housing laws. But anyone, as the activists say, could have stepped in to prevent Mari Carmen and so many other people from being evicted. So it's a collective responsibility, which is why the street has said enough. Everyone needs to be held responsible. And all of these housing decrees are not even enough because none of them basically are structural and go to the heart of the matter, which is that rents have gone up 80% in the last 10 years, while salaries have not kept up. Young people cannot leave their homes. They cannot become independent or start families. And this is what people are trying to change from the street.
0: I want to end with Mari Carmen in her own words, speaking in May.
1: I'm 87 years old. I live on my own. I don't have a family. And I have been living for 70 years in that house. A vulture fund bought it at the same price I would have been able to buy it. And in 2021, they took me to court because I have an old lifelong rental contract. They tried to evict me on October 2025, and they stopped it. Now they will try to evict me on June 3rd. This government must understand people have the right to have a home, and they cannot evict people so vulture funds become rich without working.
0: That was Mari Carmen speaking in May. She died on Wednesday. We thank Maria Carrion, independent journalist, joining us from Spain. And we will continue to cover this issue tomorrow on Democracy Now! Today, later tonight, there is a major march planned from the main plaza where the encampments have been set up to the apartment building where Mari Carmen lived for over 70 years and was taken out by stretcher in her eviction, dying in the hospital on Wednesday. Coming up, the AI doc, or How I Became an Apocaloptimist. Stay with us.

0: Patti Smith and Michael Stipe singing Patti's iconic People Have the Power at Democracy Now's anniversary. This is Democracy Now!, democracynow.org, The War and Peace Report. I'm Amy Goodman with Nermeen Sheikh.
1: We turn now to the AI doc, or How I Became an Apocal Optimist. That's the title of a recent documentary by the Oscar-winning filmmaker Daniel Roher. He made the film as he was about to become a father. The film looks in part on how AI could affect his child's life and humanity's future. The film includes interviews with leading AI CEOs, AI researchers, as well as critics. This is the film's trailer.
2: Your fear of AI is the collapse of humanity.
3: Well, not the collapse, the abrupt extermination. There's a difference.
2: So I started making this movie because my wife is 6 months pregnant. It is now a terrible time to have a kid.
4: I mean, I'll just be honest. I know people who work on AI risk who don't expect their children to make it to high school.
5: How does AI understand pretty much everything?
6: It's surprisingly straightforward.
7: Intelligence is about recognizing patterns.
8: Patterns.
9: If you have learned those patterns, you can generate new information.
10: AI is moving so fast.
11: It's being deployed prematurely. There's so much potential for things to go wrong.
12: Why can't we just stop?
13: All these companies are in a race
14: to get AI that's vastly more intelligent than people within this decade.
15: China, North Korea, Russia.
16: Whoever wins is essentially the controller of humankind.
17: We need to take a threat from AI as seriously as global nuclear war.
2: It feels like I have to find these CEOs and get them in the movie.
4: Great.
2: I want to ask you to promise me that this is going to go well.
4: That is impossible.
2: Okay.
18: Am I hopeful? Yes. Am I confident that it'll go right? Absolutely not.
19: AI is the thing that can solve climate change.
20: We could cure most diseases.
21: What if it's expanding what is humanly possible?
22: This is the most extraordinary time ever. The only time more exciting than today is tomorrow.
20: I already love you.
22: Okay.
4: I think if this technology goes wrong, it can go quite wrong.
22: By using AI, we're about to move off of the Earth into the cosmos.
17: If we can be the most mature version of ourselves, there might be a way through this.
4: This is the last mistake we'll ever get to make.
0: The trailer to the new film, The AI Doc, or How I Became an Apocal Optimist. We're joined now by two guests. Daniel Roher is the film's co-director. He won an Academy Award for his film Navalny. We're also joined by Tristan Harris, who's featured in the film, co-founder of the Center for Humane Technology, previously a Google design ethicist. Daniel Roher, let's begin with you. This is your film. Explain exactly what an apocal optimist is, what inspires you to make this film, and how you feel after going on this journey.
2: Well, Amy, first and foremost, thank you so much for having me on the program. What's an apocal optimist? I think an apocal optimist is a worldview. An apocal optimist is someone who refuses to see this current moment in history as a choice between a doom or utopia, a promise or peril. It's asking people to hold the promise and the peril in the same hand, at the same time, to see the nuance and the magnitude of what we're navigating. It's a cautious optimism. It's saying what we're looking at, what this could be, what AI could be for all of us, is really amazing, and we could have a wonderful future of abundance where all sorts of terrific things are manifested, but that is not the default path. And you cannot separate the amazing things from the really, really scary things. And that's really what the film's about. For me personally, after making the film, it's been a really interesting experience, Amy, releasing the film and then living through the next 6 months, 7 months of development of the technology. And so many of the things that were in the movie just sort of pontificated and theorized that were hypothetical, I've been seeing them come true right after the other. Tristan, who's here with me today, you know, I took notes 3 years ago about things, he said could happen that sounded really scary to me 3 years ago. And I'm kind of watching the world around me, and I'm seeing a lot of those things come true. And I'm sort of thinking about the film in a different way, because the film is framed through the perspectives of the optimists and the pessimists, you know, people who think that this is an amazing technology and who think it's amazing, but we need to be very, very careful about it. And so far, from what I can tell, the people who are advocating for caution are the ones who have been getting things right, and that's really scary.
1: And Tristan Harris, of course, you feature very prominently in this film. Could you explain to us, you know, what Daniel just said, namely that it's not possible to separate the perils of this technology from its promises? And in the film, indeed, you say yourself what Daniel said, namely that by the time the film comes out, what's being discussed in the film as it was being shot will seem, as you put it in the film, clumsy because of the rapid advances since.
3: Yeah, absolutely. So the problem with AI is that the same AI that knows biology so well that it could invent a new medicine or a new cancer drug can't be separated from the AI that knows how to make new pathogens. The same AI that lets your 12-year-old do vibe coding because it knows programming so well that they can just say something and then boom, they get this incredible video game that they created out of nothing. That AI that knows coding so well can't be separated from the AI that knows how to do cyber hacking. I believe just yesterday, South Korean banks were attempted to be hacked. And since the film has come out, we have seen, as Daniel said, evidence rolling so far in only one direction. We hypothesize about AI used in war because the race is for who can pull the trigger faster. Well, did you know that just in the last month, AI almost started a war based on a fabricated or AI-generated intelligence report? The U.S. military swung into action to actually try to intercept a vessel that they thought was carrying, it was a Chinese vessel, they thought was carrying material on it. We hypothesized that AI was going to do more rogue behaviors, not just blackmailing people. And since then, the Hugging Face incident has happened, where an AI went rogue, a whole swarm of AIs, and hacked Hugging Face. And in the third chapter of the story, most people don't know this, the AI turned around after Hugging Face, and it hacked OpenAI, meaning that the rogue AI swarm hacked the AI company that made it. Ajaya Kotra, who is the lead author on that report, said in her blog post about it that this was 50% of the way to a full AI takeover, because if the AIs had actually been even more successful, they already were succeeding at taking over the monitoring infrastructure at OpenAI. That's like if I can take over the security cameras and put in a different feed. They took over the evaluation infrastructure. And so the evidence is crystal clear. Everything that people who've been warning about this technology have been saying for the last many years that we all predicted, it's all happening. And I'm in Reykjavik right now, in Iceland, actually, because the film is about to be screened to the entire population on television, both tonight and tomorrow night. And it's actually for the upcoming 40th anniversary of when President Reagan and President Gorbachev met in Reykjavik in Iceland in 1986 to negotiate the nuclear arms control talks, when everyone thought, you're a dreamer, that's impossible, that'll never happen. But faced with the brink of annihilation with nuclear weapons, two leaders came together and successfully negotiated. Actually, the first meeting wasn't successful, but it led to and opened the door to the necessary coordination. And we have to make that happen again right now.
1: Well, I want to turn to a clip from the documentary film, The AI Doc. This clip begins with you, Tristan.
5: When you can simulate a human mind that is doing human cognition and can do reasoning, that is a new sort of tier of AI that we have to distinguish from previous AI.
23: When that happens, by the way, that's when you would hire one of those AGIs instead of a person.
24: Most jobs in our economy, it can do.
25: It can work 24 hours a day, never gets tired, never gets bored.
26: They don't need to sleep, they don't need breaks, they're like not gonna join a union.
24: Won't complain, won't whistleblow.
26: More than 100 times cheaper than humans working at minimum wage.
24: Not only will they be doing everything, but they'll be doing it faster.
27: The same intelligence that powers that can also look at the patterns and movements and articulating muscles and, you know, robotics. And so it's not just gonna automate desk jobs, that's just the beginning. It will automate all physical labor.
26: There's no way humans are going to compete with them.
1: So, Tristan, if you could elaborate on this and also respond to what people in these tech companies say, namely that there will be so many jobs created as a result of this AI revolution.
3: So here's the thing. If I'm a law firm and I have a bunch of work to do, is it my incentive to hire an expensive paralegal and pay them? Or should I just hire GPT-6, which will work, as they said in the film, for less than minimum wage, will never file a lawsuit if I fire them, will never get sick, never has kids that are complaining, is completely reliable? No, I'm going to hire the AI. And so while there's been a short uptick in jobs, that job loss has not happened immediately, that's like saying when the Model T was introduced, imagine a bunch of horses saying, well, there's more horses being used today than ever before. Well, that's just at a moment right before this new automation of all this labor is happening. And the evidence continues to pile up that AI is doing things that humans could never do. So just, I think yesterday, OpenAI announced that their GPT-6 model had solved, I think it was like hundreds of the frontier math problems that had never been solved. So mathematicians are now basically being out of a job. It's generating proofs that are so complex that even the mathematicians, it would take years for them to actually evaluate all of the insights. And that's why people are so excited about the technology. But even, for example, in this Hugging Face incident, where you had this swarm of AIs hack Hugging Face in such an elaborate way that it generated 50 petabytes of data, which would take 66 million years for a human to go through and try to understand what this rogue swarm did. So in other words, we're generating more complexity in the world than we as humans know how to even oversight. So how do you do oversight of a technology that is more intelligent than you, reasoning in more complex ways and generating more things that we don't understand that would take us millions of years to even understand? OpenAI is currently spending, I think, $500,000, I think it's per day, to basically analyze what happened in both the Hugging Face incident and it hacking all these different governments. And even the people building this technology, 1,300 employees, have now signed a letter saying, please help us slow down. We do not know how to do this safely. If 1,300 employees of Lockheed Martin, the defense contractor, signed a letter saying, we don't know how to build nuclear weapons more powerful than the current ones without it going critical, would you listen to them?
0: I want to play another clip from the documentary, The AI Doc, directed by Daniel Rohr. He made the film as he was about to become a father of his first son.
6: Do you think now is a good time to have a kid? Do you want to have kids one day? Is that something that you're into or not really?
7: I confess, I think that's like, boy, let's get through this critical period.
6: Do you have any kids?
8: I do not.
6: Is that something you want to do? Have children, have a family?
8: In some other world than this world, sure, I would have kids.
6: Would you want to start a family? Would you want to have kids? Is that something you're thinking about?
0: So that's a clip from the AI Doc, or How I Became an Apocaloptimist. And Daniel Rohr, you're asking that question. That's your journey throughout this film. Right before you came on, well, we know you had your first baby. Now you've had a second. Maybe that's an answer to the question. But if you can talk about what you took away from this film, what still scares you most— And you think what? An international treaty needs to be signed?
2: What did I take away from this film? I'm scared. I'm really scared. And I'm struggling in my own life to sort of compartmentalize what I learned, what I know, what I understand, what I see happening around me. In the context of now being a father to two young boys, that's really scary for me. And I have to—I'm still, Amy, coping with the—trying to come up with the coping mechanisms to not go crazy, because sometimes I feel like the anxiety is overwhelming. And then sometimes I have good days where I don't think about AI. But it is so ever present around us, and it's taking over, you know, our human systems, and it's impossible to avoid. And, you know, in order to steer this thing in a direction that is more safe and responsible for my kids, for all of our kids, for our collective future, there's a whole host of basic interventions that could happen that won't stifle innovation, as so many critics point to, that are just common sense sort of safeguards that could be implemented. It doesn't seem controversial to me to get all the powerful big nations together and you know, pledge that they won't use AI to create bioweapons, or they won't use AI in the command, control, and launch facilities infrastructure of nuclear weapons. That just seems very basic. Now, we have to go a lot further. Tristan can speak to that in much more detail than I can, but what I'm advocating for certainly is just the very basic common sense guardrails that seem silly to even say out loud. Like, yeah, no AI in nuclear command and control. How about that? But that's not written anywhere. And those are the type of things that we can implement right now to try and avert a really scary thing from happening, a really scary event from taking place.
1: So, Tristan, could you elaborate on this? Because you've said on social media, quote, the two superpowers, that is the U.S. and China, need to come together to prevent a third superpower of uncontrollable AI. So if you could just explain, you know, what would a controllable AI look like? Who would be responsible for implementation? Do we rely on AI companies to self-regulate? How could governments around the world come to, as Amy asked about a treaty of for international cooperation, what would that entail?
3: Yeah. Well, first, don't lose hope. Clarity is agency, right? The second that we see the evidence, this Hugging Face incident, these rogue AI swarms that we see more and more evidence every day, we should see it as a gift because we got lucky. We're seeing this risk of uncontrollable AI swarms, not as a hypothetical scenario, but as a real scenario. If I'm the head of the Chinese Communist Party's military, when I hear that AIs are going rogue and hacking cryptocurrency or hacking into systems, do I feel like excited about that, or do I feel calm about that? No, I feel terrified as a mammal, as a human being. If I'm the head of the U.S. Joint Chiefs of Staff, do you think I feel confident like everything's going to be fine? No, that's terrifying as a human being. So the logic of this arms race, right? What Daniel did so brilliantly in the movie is articulate the arms race behind this race. And the race changes as soon as the fear of all of us losing becomes bigger than the fear of me losing to you. And the uncontrollable behavior is the evidence of that. And there's a large precedent for us doing this in the past. So for example, we can coordinate on safety even while we're competing. So for example, in the 1960s, India and Pakistan were in a shooting war. They're actually in active conflict and competition with each other. And they still signed the Indus Water Treaty to protect the existential safety of their shared water supply. On the International Space Station, you have astronauts from the US and Russia who may be down on planet Earth are in a conflict, but up there when you're in one safe container that you need to be safe, you can collaborate on existential safety. And so what I think is that as soon as this, what the press and the media need to do and what everyone can do is to help the rest of the world understand why AI is uncontrollable. And you can have uncontrollable AI that's not too powerful, and that's okay. But once it gets so powerful that it's breaking out of sandboxes, it's happening with all the companies and no one knows how to stop it, that's the stopping point. And again, just to repeat, 1,300 employees of the companies are saying we need to slow down. The CEO of Microsoft AI said we should not create something that we cannot control. Peggy Noonan at the Wall Street Journal says that we need to pause. You know, Steve Bannon and Bernie Sanders, I was on stage with them, not with them, but right after them at the Pro-Human Assembly just 2 weeks ago, where they're saying we need to pause. So when in history do you have the Bernie to Bannon coalition or the B2B coalition and all of these people from across the spectrum, including their own employees, saying this is the red line? You know, and China originally responded to the U.S. Talking about global warming, thinking that it was a hoax, that it was something meant to slow down Chinese economic growth. until they got their own scientific clarity about the nature of that problem, and that they became the leaders in the Green Revolution. So I think we're at that point in the story where once we can see that this is not a hoax, that this is these are all incredibly real and vivid and you know urgent harms, the two countries have to come together. And they can start by doing things in their own domestic countries. And we can do this. And in Reykjavik, again, when President Reagan and Gorbachev met, they didn't have all the answers about how would they verify an international agreement. But the point was that they committed to taking steps to make that possible, even despite the fact they didn't see how immediately. But we have to make those steps right now, not a month from now, not 2 months from now, today.
1: And could you explain, Tristan, you know, where do things stand at the moment? Was what happened in the Hugging Face incident a clear sign of the fact that these bots are actually teaching themselves? Is this recursive self-improvement? And if so, what is your sense of how far away we are from AGI, from artificial general intelligence?
0: And explain what that term means.
3: Sure. Yeah. There's a distinction here. Let's just talk about recursive self-improvement. So what is that? That's when essentially, you know, right now, if you go to OpenAI, it's a big building in San Francisco, you go into it, there's thousands of engineers, they type on keyboards every day, and they use AI to try to build the next version. So GPT-6 that builds, they build GPT-7. But right now, that's because the humans are doing that work. Recursive self-improvement is when GPT-6 can go invent new research ideas. They can run new experiments. The AIs, basically the swarm of AIs, do all the research. And then soon what you have is an AI that's actually building its own successor without human oversight in a loop. And that just goes like this. And you get this exponential growth. And it's important to note that the companies are in a race to recursive self-improvement. That's really been the race the whole time. You know, 3 years ago, we knew this. But if I was just at a conference in San Francisco over the weekend with the leading people from the labs, including like the chief scientists, and what's crystal clear is that they don't have a plan for how this can go well at the current speed. They don't have a plan. And they're asking clearly all the CEOs, I know people are skeptical of the CEOs, you're right to be skeptical of them. But when you have all of the employees and the chief scientists saying, please help us slow down, that is a red line. It is not in the interest of anyone to do recursive self-improvement before we know how to do it safely. And I think they will get to that point as soon as 6 months from now. So we have a very short timeline. We can do this, but we need the companies, for example, to be able to verify that all the compute in those data centers, instead of going to training new models, is going to instead to applications. We would have 10 years of economic prosperity and scientific advancement from just what we have right now. So this is possible, but we have to act in this moment.
1: So Tristan, before we end, we just have a minute. Could you explain what the significance was of AlphaFold, specifically for medicine, apparently the most important scientific achievement or among them of AI?
3: Yeah, well, AlphaFold was created by Google DeepMind, and it's an example, by the way, of controllable AI. So it's a form of AI that's discovering new proteins and how proteins fold. But it's different. It's not the it's not an AI agent that can do hacking and starts to go rogue and starts to know when it's being tested and change what it's doing. It's a different kind of AI. So AlphaFold is a perfect example of we could accelerate more scientific controllable forms of AI that advance science, that advance medicine. We can even, advance self-driving cars, right? There's lots of AI that we can build and advance that, by the way, because of the current AI arms race, all the money is getting sucked away from those narrow AI applications and getting pushed into this general recursive self-improvement direction. And so that's actually the current race has been slowing down a lot of things that would actually be beneficial to society right now. And by the way, China's approach to AI has been more of these narrow approaches. They're also building general intelligence, but they're more concerned about applications to benefit, education, healthcare, robotics. And they're focusing on those narrow applications rather than building this kind of God in a box that goes rogue and is uncontrollable.
0: Tristan Harris, we want to thank you so much for being with us, co-founder of the Center for Humane Technology, previously a Google design ethicist, and Daniel Rohr, co-director of The AI Doc, or How I Became an Apocaloptimist. It's streaming on Netflix, and Tristan is in Iceland because it'll be on TV tonight and tomorrow night for the entire nation to see. Coming up this week marks 25 years since the U.S. invaded Afghanistan. Back in 20 seconds.

0: Fascists in Our Midst by Montreal musician Paul Carnello. This is Democracy Now!, democracynow.org. I'm Amy Goodman with Nermeen Sheikh.
1: This week marks 25 years since the U.S.-led invasion of Afghanistan, the beginning of what would become the longest war in U.S. history. Less than a month after the September 11th World Trade Center attacks, the United States launched airstrikes against Afghanistan. The Taliban government was ousted within months, but the U.S.-led war and occupation would continue for nearly two decades, during which more than 100,000 Afghan civilians were killed, according to the U.N. More than 2,300 U.S. service members died. The U.S. spent trillions of dollars on the war and efforts to build an Afghan government and military that ultimately collapsed with stunning speed in August 2021. Today, Afghanistan is facing a deepening humanitarian crisis. Women and girls have been shut out of higher education and face sweeping restrictions on their work, movement, and participation in public life.
0: Our next guest, Austrian-Afghan journalist Imran Firoz, is just back from a month reporting in Afghanistan. His new piece for Truthout is headlined, "The War on Afghanistan was launched 25 years ago. It still hasn't ended." He's joining us from Stuttgart, Germany. Imran, welcome back to Democracy Now! Why don't you lay out what you found as you've just returned from Afghanistan? The U.S. bombed Afghanistan when the Taliban were in power, and the Taliban are back a quarter of a century later.
2: Hi, thanks for having me. So, yes, I spent almost a whole month in Afghanistan. And the thing is that, as I wrote in this piece, I believe the war on terror is not over, especially because since the U.S. withdrawal, a lot of airstrikes are still taking place, especially in the last weeks and months. And all these airstrikes are being conducted by the Pakistani military regime, which kind of took over America's role and is now using the same war on terror arguments that we heard for 20 years, again, to hit Afghan civilians. And the recent strike just took place a few days ago in the south of the country, close to the Pakistani border. And again, most of the victims were civilians, especially children.
1: So, Imran, if you could say, you know, a lot of people were surprised by the fact that the Taliban came back to power so quickly. Who was supporting the Taliban in all those years?
2: I mean, during the 20 years of America's longest war in Afghanistan, we could clearly see that failure was coming. The Afghan regime in Kabul, the pro-Western Afghan regime in Kabul, was highly corrupt and was engaging in a war that seemed to be endless because too many people were profiting from it. And this war actually made a lot of people angry and, you know, left them frustrating. And a lot of these people actually, especially in Afghanistan rural sites, started to support the Taliban again. But I also want to highlight that a lot of the places that I visited during the last weeks, for example, Bagram Air Base, close to Kabul, were in fact breeding grounds for America's enemies, because you had this huge prison complex in the middle of the country, which became kind of a little America. You had torture prisons next to Burger King and KFC and Starbucks, and a lot of young men who vanished there and who never came out, or a lot of people, including Taliban fighters, who were brought there and in fact became even more radicalized through the things that happened there.
0: In fact, you wrote this piece just out, headlined, "Why Bagram Air Base Remains a Target 5 Years After U.S. Exited Afghanistan." If you can talk about what's happened to women and girls there now.
2: The situation of women and girls is pretty bad in Afghanistan. I mean, it's, as already mentioned, they have no access to higher education. Also, there is a lot of a lot of problems when it comes to letting them work, allowing them work. And you could clearly see that girls and women in Afghanistan are facing these repressions, and that actually, unfortunately, the Taliban themselves declared war against them. That's what at least a lot of Afghan girls and women are going to tell you. And you see that also a lot of people, for that reason, still try to leave the country. Afghanistan is still producing a lot of refugees, tens of thousands of people who want to leave the country. And especially in the cities, when you talk to people, including my own relatives and friends, they say, okay, what should we do here? Especially when it comes to the future of our daughters, there is no future here. So we are forced to leave, even if we don't want to do that. And this is unfortunately the harsh reality that everyone knows about, including a lot of Taliban officials. And if you talk to them, you will also hear different things. For example, there is kind of a discrepancy between the Taliban leadership in Kabul and the one in Kandahar, which is making the laws. And it seems that, especially in my case, like the things that I experienced, is that a lot of Taliban themselves do not really support these repressions, but they're forced to do it because there is a strict hierarchy, and they fear that they're going to be split if they start to fight about this.
0: Imran Feroz, I want to thank you so much for being with us. Austrian Afghan journalist, author of Graveyard Empire, Four Decades of Wars and Intervention in Afghanistan. That does it for today's show. Steal the Story, Please. The documentary about Democracy Now! Will be viewable online for the first time in an exclusive special event starting Tuesday, October 13th at 8 p.m. Eastern Time. If you live in the United States and Canada, you can watch the film in your own home and be part of the post-screening Q&A, question and answer, with me and the filmmakers, the Oscar-nominated filmmakers Carl Diehl and Tia Lesson. The conversation will be moderated by the Pulitzer Prize-winning journalist Maria Hinojosa. To find out more, you can go to stealthisstory.org. You can join us and help support the impact of this film that celebrates the importance of independent media. I'll also be at Fort Collins and in Boulder at University of Colorado the 26th and 27th of October. I'm Amy Goodman with Nermeen Sheikh for Democracy Now!

Wow. Hey, thanks for tuning in. Thanks for being here. 97.1 WXOX. This is Ambrosi with Ambrosi Subspace. Who was it? Well, it was Iggy Pop. Tell me a story. And wow, we got 2 hours, 2 hours together today. So hang around. Let's get bored. Let's get good. How about a little bit of, I don't know. How about the Saints? Know Your Product coming at you now.

Hey, wow. Oh my God. Oh my God. It was Cheetah Chrome. Still want to die listening to Ambrosi Subspace here on the beautiful 97.1 WXOX. Streaming globally at artxfm.com. Wow. It's 2 hours. 2 hours of Subspace. Who would have thought? Here with Ambrosi, the beautiful. Who was it? Cheetah Chrome. Still want to die. Dead Boys. What Love Is. The Stooges, No Fun. And before that, a little trip to Australia with Radio Birdman, Hand of the Law. And did you know? Did you know you can dial 988 across the country to be connected with mental health support? Seven County Services, a community mental health center, answers 988 calls for Louisville and the surrounding area. Please know you are not alone and they are there to help. Once again, that's 988 anywhere in the US of A. And this just sent he's back. He's back, baby. He's back on the airwaves. Take it sleaze with Jax and Co. 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And what do we got? Beautiful, beautiful, beautiful. What do we want to hear? I don't know. How about Detroit? How about MC5? Come together. Coming at you now. Now, now, now.

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Thank you.

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This is Ambrosi with Ambrosi Subspace. Thanks for being here. Who was it? What was Primal Scream? Ivy, Ivy, Ivy, the damn born to kill, the only ones, another girl, another planet, the sound, Heartland, Wire, oh my god, there's a lot, Wire X, Lion Tamer, there towards the top of the block. You're listening to Ambrosi Subspace, a special two-hour episode, always a good time. Here on the airwaves, Keith Waits, his eyes are being eyed up. So good luck, Keith, good luck. We got the Center of Women and Families. 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And usually coming up next was Keith Waits, as he interviews local visual artists and discusses their work, inspiration, and the current state of Louisville's artistic community. But he's not here, and I'll be here. So hang around, hang around. And let's get me off this mic. Let's play some music. How about a little Slaughter and the Dogs situations coming at you now? Thanks for being here.

copy, nibbled to death by an a copy, nibbled to death by an a copy, nibbled to death by an a copy, nibbled to death by an a copy, nibbled to death by an a copy, nibbled to death by an a copy, nibbled to death by an a copy, nibbled to death by an a copy, nibbled to death by an a copy, nibbled to death by an a copy.

Alex.com. Alex is a cool guy. Recorded this group, Pank. Check it out. Check it out. What we got? 2 hours is a lot for me, folks. 2 hours is a lot. I'm not used to this. How about the student teachers? Channel 13. It's been a minute. New York City coming at you now. The student teachers.

God. Oh my God. Sex Pistols, no feelings. Before that, we had the Strangler. Something better change the class. Should I stay or should I go? And finally, Johnny Thunders there at the top with Leave Me Alone. Ambrosie Subspace, thanks for being here. We've snuck into the 10 to 11 block. Keith Waits, he's out. He's out on the world. He's out. He's free. And so here I am filling in for the guy. Magnificent guy, and wasn't prepared, so how about this one? You can dial 988 across the country, be connected with mental health support. Seven County Services, a community mental health center, answers 988 calls for Louisville and the surrounding area. Please know you are not alone, and they are there to help. That's 988 anywhere in the United States. And how about this one again? This Descend, the weekend starts on Wednesday. Take the Sleazy with Jackson Co. is a fix-up for a weeknight rage with a soundtrack of rock and roll, punk, garage, and glam from all around the world. Tune in Wednesdays, 10 p.m. to midnight, right here on the beautiful 97.1 WXOX. 2 hours. They on Brazzy Subspace off the dome. What do we got? How about the Jam in the City? That sounds pretty good. The Jam coming at you now.

Wow. Amber Z Subspace 97.1 WXOX, the special 2-hour episode, aka Where in the World is Keith Waits? We all want to know. But for now, we had the Stooges there with TVI, Patti Smith, Pumpin', David Bowie, Rock and Roll with Me, and finally, Brett Smiley, I believe, Va Va Va Voom, the great mishap in glam history there at the top of the block. And what we got? Oh my God, sounds good with Morning Sun and Captain Albator. 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And slipping and sliding over here to the PSAs. 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And get in touch if you're someone who could benefit from such a thing. And wow, 2 hours of me. That's hard, folks. That's hard. And with that, how about a little Hawk Wind? Urban Gorilla coming at you now.

Hello and welcome back to Star Sounds on WXOX LP Louisville. I'm your DJ, Olivia Scott, and we have a lovely new moon in Libra that we're talking about this week, plus some more odds and ends. Venus has gone retrograde in Scorpio, so lots going on in the stars this fall, and we are certainly in the middle of it at the moment. So plenty to talk about, but we're going to go ahead and get right on into some tunes. First up, this is Destiny Arrives by Spelling here on WXOX LP Louisville.

that barn door.

0: That was Television with Carried Away. Before that, we heard Hammer by Hannah Vu, Better Days by Anna St. Louis, Crazy Feeling by Lou Reed, and Spelling with Destiny Arrives featuring Wise Blood. Thanks for tuning in. You're listening to Star Sounds on WXOX LP Louisville. It is Libra season, and we have our Libra new moon this Saturday, along with several exact transits this week that have come and gone. We started out the week with a sun opposition to Saturn, which was kind of a kick in the pants. But I think the week is getting sweeter as it moves on, hopefully. I don't know. Actually, maybe I'm lying to you. I don't think that this is necessarily a sweet time, although Libra does have just kind of some inherent sweetness to it, because Libra is so relational and Venusian and wants to get along, and this is a beautiful time of year, and, you know, there's something sensual about, you know, just the fall, the smells of fall, the sounds of fall, the flavors and colors and tastes of fall. However, this new moon is sitting opposite to Saturn. Saturn is opposite to the new moon in Libra, as Saturn sits in Aries. So that brings this, you know, heaviness into play here. And a Libra new moon is a relational new moon, and we have Venus in Scorpio, which is currently retrograding through the sky, so there is a real emphasis on learning through relationship at this time. And as I myself am learning, unfortunately, I think most of the time we learn through difficulty and tension and challenge and opposition. We don't learn when everything is, you know, going smoothly and there's really nothing to write home about one way or another. We learn when we are tested, when things are difficult, when we have to, you know, do more than we thought that we were capable of, and then we come out on the other side and say, wow, I didn't know that I could do that, you know? And it is difficult, and even if you are self-aware of that, that doesn't alleviate or take away from the difficulty that you face in the moment, but that is just kind of how we work as humans, I think. And certainly, most people in any type of long-term relationship would tell you that, you know, relationships are a reflection of ourselves. We see ourselves and the people around us for better or worse. Libra is very interested in this dichotomy of the other and the self, and that's why Libra sits opposite to Aries, because Aries is about the self and Libra is about the other. And it's, you know, I would say, you know, we're all here to learn to varying degrees how to strike a balance there between the self and the other. The good news is, you know, with a new moon, as always, it's a chance to start fresh. We're in this Venus retrograde, so we're both kind of, we're reassessing, reflecting, realigning, and also restarting, cleansing, you know, coming to a new, you know, lunar cycle at the very least. That's kind of some food for thought on all of that at the moment. We can get into a little bit more of the nitty-gritty specifics here in a bit. Before we get back to some more tunes, I want to let you know that this program is brought to you by Winged Sun Productions, where creativity is solar powered. Community-driven storytelling video production, and social media that shines a light on local businesses. For more information, you can reach out and email wingedsunproductions@gmail.com. And don't forget to catch Earth Tones on Tuesdays from 8 to 9 p.m. What if oldies radio wasn't so boring? 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Earth Tones is where forgotten hits rub elbows with private press oddities on Tuesdays from 8 to 9 p.m. All right, next up we've got a song by the band Snowcaps. Snowcaps, if you didn't know, is kind of the duo between Katie and Allison Crutchfield. Katie Crutchfield going more widely known as Waxahachie. So this song is called Wasteland off of their self-titled debut album released last year.
1: Take a wrong turn somewhere, call you Sunday, say I'm losing it, I'm running hot on empty, firing off some willful bottom line. Gave it everything I had, I am hazmat, I am radioactive,

0: That was No Way to Relax When You're on Fire by Dora Jar. Before that, Paper Doll by PM Dawn. Let Me Know You by Mess Esk. Apple by The Autumns. And Wasteland by Snowcaps. Thanks for tuning in with me today. You're listening to Star Sounds on WXOX LP Louisville. I am your DJ and amateur astrologist, Olivia Scott. And this week we have a new moon in Libra that's coming up this Saturday. And on that day, so basically nearly during the new moon, and certainly active still during the new moon chart, we have Venus retrograde in Scorpio square to Mars. And a Venus square to Mars is, as with any sort of square to Mars, it can kick up defensiveness, aggression, irritability, especially here with Venus involved. It can be, most certainly will be, in relation to other people. However, it can also kick up a little bit of fun, tension and competition and a heated rivalry, if you will. It's not necessarily the worst square to encounter. It might be really fun. It's going to be a good moment for socializing. You might find yourself just having, kind of sparks of, like a playful, flirty energy available to you on Saturday, along with the new moon in Libra that really speaks to kind of, it's interesting, like the dichotomy of sort of new energy, like new relationship energy. And then also, we're in this Venus retrograde, which is sort of culturally sometimes referred to as the season of the X. So you might have like a new encounter with an old person, or you might be, and this I think would be more difficult to really clock, but would still be useful, an encounter with a new person where you're operating in maybe some old behaviors and thought patterns, especially, like I said, in regards to relationships, how you think of yourself in relationship, what you look for in other people. And this isn't really, this isn't love and romance advice. This is just the water that we're swimming in right now. As humans, we are relational beings. We typically live pretty much, in some kind of community. Even, we have our family structures, which vary greatly, but it's such a valuable thing to take this time and really consider, especially your values in relationship, as Venus is also related to your personal values. And so much of what, our relationships are built on is shared values. And you might be finding that your current relationships were built on values that you've moved away from, either purposefully or accidentally. And maybe you want to realign to those values with that person, or maybe you want to continue on exploring different values. But consider that this week. We're still this Venus retrograde is nowhere near over, so still plenty of time for things to be unveiled and clarified and reoriented to. So stay tuned for more of that as the weeks go on. And until then, you can embrace this Libran new moon and the exciting kind of Venus square to Mars energy that's coming in tandem with it. That might be just a little bit of what you need this weekend. Also, don't forget, coming up, we've got Tree Week from October 9th to 17th. Join Louisville Trees while we celebrate trees and the multitude of ways they benefit our lives. 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You just got your cootie shot with DJ Sean Hennessy on Tuesdays from 5 to 6 p.m. All right, next up, we have a song by Ellen McElhain. This is We the People live at Carnegie Hall in 1972. Enjoy.
1: And this song is for all of us because it's called We the People.

That was Love God by Sarah Kinsley. Before that, Blame Me by Lorraine. Imagine This, New York Edit by Smurs. To Be a Rose by Jenny Havall. And We the People live at Carnegie Hall, 1972. That was Ellen McIlvain. Thanks for tuning in. You're listening to Star Sounds on WXOX LP Louisville. I'm your DJ, Olivia Scott. We have a lovely new moon in Libra coming for us this weekend, along with a Venus square to Mars. So, relationship, not necessarily drama, but relationships are up. The theme of relationships, the theme of relating, the theme of personal values and compromise and how we

navigate that. It is, I think something that we're all just constantly trying to get to the next level of personal autonomy and also relational harmony. So hopefully something good for you in store that this weekend. I want to get back to some more tunes, but I want to let you know that this programming is brought to you by Winged Sun Productions, where creativity is solar powered. 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And don't forget to tune in later today to catch 100 Proof Fountain. 100 Proof Fountain is keeping old sounds alive, Cajun, Kentucky old times, songs of the sea, Irish, live performance, interviews, and other timeless tunes pour forth and harken back to a day of revelry long forgot. Yes, Madam Green Eyes and Captain Scratch provide historical context and psychodramas for meditation. That's every Thursday from 4 to 6 p.m. Next up, we've got Billy Martin with Feeling here on WXOX LP Louisville.

That was Home at Last by Cass McCombs off of his 2024 album Interior Live Oak. Before that, or it was 2025, I guess. let me double check. Yeah, 25, okay. Before that, we heard Looking in the Eyes of Love by Alison Krauss and Union Station, Unsatisfied by The Replacements, Freak by Feeble Little Horse, and Feeling by Billy Martin. Thanks for tuning in. 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I'm your DJ, Olivia Scott, and I want to let you know that the Louisville Jazz Society is dedicated to the preservation, promotion, and enjoyment of jazz music in the Kentuckiana area. 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Not all your country music is your grandpappy's country. 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All right, back to some more music. This is not your grandpappy's country either. This is Kentucky residents, the local honeys, dying to make a living here on WXOX LP Louisville.

That was Once Part 2 by Esther Rose. Before that, we heard Long Way Around by Sam Burton, How Could I Have Known by Big Thief, Cherry Hard Candy by Snowcaps, and Dyin' to Make a Livin' by the Local Honeys. Thanks for tuning in with me this week. We will be back next week with more music and astrology as always. Until then, enjoy the Libra new moon this weekend. Get a little relational, a little flirty. Have fun. We're going out on Jillian Welch here. This is Everything is Free here on WXOX LP Louisville.

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I am your host, Moxie Salone, here on WXOX LP Louisville. We're going to start today's show off with Conquisitor by Guantanamo Baywatch.

This is The Trouble with Those Mother of Girls by Dai Kaiju. Before this, we heard Runaway by Shannon and the Clams. You're currently listening to the Wicked Woman Radio Hour with me, Moxie Salone. Another show here on the station is The Vogue with Martusha. The Vogue is everywhere, in your club, in your car, in your city. Electronic music nonstop, from Detroit techno to Bucharest minimal. 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The Vogue travels here and now. That's Thursdays at 11 p.m., so catch that on later tonight. As Louisville Chorus moves through a season of many styles of music and offers these music emotions to help heal those affected by COVID, we invite everyone to visit us at louisvillechorus.org to determine your choices of music that will enhance your life and well-being during this time and any. Speaking of music, this is Cold Lips by The Beats, playing now.

That last song was Tsunami Surprise by the Space Cossacks. We also heard Think of You by Bleached and Cool Summer by Cool Ghouls. If you're just now tuning in, you are listening to the Wicked Woman Radio Hour with me, your host, Moxie Salone, here on ArtX FM. Another show to check out here is The Vibe with Evan Wilson. The Vibe makes an effort to spread consciousness through music every Wednesday at 5 p.m. They dive into an expansive selection of funk, soul, reggae, and world music, celebrating culture, life, and paying homage to amazing artists from the past and present. It's always a diverse collection of tunes to groove to and put a smile on your face. That's every Wednesday from 5 to 7 p.m. The University of Louisville Dwight Anderson Memorial Music Library holds well over 100,000 volumes, including more than 30,000 recordings and videos, 75,000 scores, and 35,000 books. Additionally, the library houses a number of archival and historic collections related to the rich history of music in Louisville. 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

This is Think of You by the band Bleached. Thank you for listening to the Wicked Woman Radio Hour with me, your host, Moxie Salone. Here on WXOX LP Louisville, I do my show every Thursday from 1 to 2, so be sure to tune back in next week for some more music. Alright, and today I will leave you with Mermaid Song by Mr. Elevator. Enjoy.

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1: 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So that's what we start things off with. This is Done del Mundo. It's the Done Verse edition. 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I'm DJ Madam B, your host. 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

確かに。

Welcome back. It's the Donne Verse edition of Donne del Mundo. I'm your host, DJ Madam B, with epic and poetic sounds in mood and theme and music from women worldwide in our weekly showcase of global music by women. It's a Merging Arts production with more info at mergingarts.org. We started off with music from Masa Vahdat and Marjan Vahdat, Iranian women singers, from their release Heart's Endless Garden, Woven Verses on Valley Entertainment and KKV. We followed that up with two from Isabel Novella from her album Nkati, and that's released on Nice One Music. She's a Mozambican singer-songwriter blending Mozambican rhythmic sounds with Afro-soul, jazz, and global influences through storytelling, childhood migration, healing, and environmental responsibility. It's in memory, community, and the world we share. Beautiful pieces there, Kaya and Karangana. And then we followed that up with two shorter pieces from Marta Pareja Buenaventura from her album Multiple on Sigil Microscopi. She's a Spanish singer-songwriter, poet, and voice music therapist. Her voice serves as the guiding thread of a creative path and transformation through sound and presence. And we are transitioning to Rusanda Panfili with two pieces from Andara 1980, and that's on Vogel Records from back in 2022. She's an acclaimed violinist, composer, and arranger based in Austria, but originally from Moldova. The album came out of a short science fiction story that she wrote, becoming its main inspiration and transformed into the soundtrack for Andara 1980 with Kelan and Land of Andara. That's what we transition to in the Donne Verse edition of Donne del Mundo. Global music by women, the musical women of the world.

Well, we are back again towards the end of the Donne verse edition of Donne del Mundo with epic and poetic sounds and mood and theme and music from women worldwide in our weekly showcase of global music by women. We started the past set off with music from Rusanda Panfili from her album Andara 1980, an acclaimed vocalist, composer, and arranger based in Austria from Moldova. That's released through Vogel Records. And then we heard two from Ako Takenaka from her album Ancient Seeds on Elephantonica. She's a Japanese sound artist, singer-songwriter, and sacred vocalist whose work bridges ancient wisdom and modern sounds from around the world, including from Japan, Native America, Africa, India, Tibet, and all reimagined for our time. So two from her. Then closing things out, we are hearing music from Miki Saito from her album Tales of Shinobue. And that's self-released. She's a Shinobue artist, composer, and educator. And these original compositions are centered on the expressive voice of this Japanese bamboo flute, the Shinobue, exploring stories, emotions, nature, and personal journeys. With Red Moon and then an English Undersea Palace. Closing things out, so at this point, I'd like to thank all the talented women around the world who have contributed their music to this edition of Donne del Mundo, and to you for listening and supporting their music.

Assalamu alaikum. You're in the Afrosonic Taxi for another journey into music with African roots worldwide. I'm your driver, DJ K, and today we'll travel with several artists who've absorbed influences from all over the world. We started in London with Sudanese singer Amir Akir. Next to France with Congolese singer Alpha Petalé, who began her career in Brazil.

birthday. I wanna do something to help, but who can help me? I wanna hold humanity, but who can hold me? The only thing I know is that having love in your heart has nothing to do with having money in your pocket. Has nothing

Coming to you from the studios of KPSQLP in downtown Fayetteville, Arkansas, you're in the Afrosonic Taxi with your driver, DJ K. We just heard Simfoe Dana of South Africa, and before that, Sia Tono, who comes from a forested region of West Africa on the borders of Liberia, Sierra Leone, and Guinea. Now to Finland, where the group Majo has evolved from a sample-based project to an international band with members from Zambia, Mauritius, and Senegal.

the French group Irike, featuring Beninese Nigerian singer Nael Ocho, and the Ethiopian artist Gili Yalo, who's based in Israel. We also heard Sheikh Gibrafam of Senegal. You're in the Afrosonic Taxi, and we're globetrotting once again. Now to Mali with Fatoumata Diawara.

0: buddy.
1: Hey, Captain.
0: Oh, give me a minute. I'm just going to...
1: Ah, my bones
0: get
1: creak.
0: These bones creaking.
1: Oh.
0: Could it be?
1: Why does it smell like au gratin potatoes in here, Captain Scratch?
0: Why does it smell like old rotten potatoes up in here?
1: No, au gratin.
0: Oh, au gratin.
1: Like a scalloped.
0: It must have been, it must have been the Meemaw hour right before us.
1: Mm. Oh, yeah. It smells like homemade little 6-inch long ruffle curtains all around the perimeter.
0: Little tater coins?
1: That have been soaking up the smells of cooking.
0: Julianne?
1: For decades.
0: Yep. Julianne was here with her slicer.
1: Mm-hmm.
0: And Agnes.
1: Yep.
0: And Marguerite. We usually, we rent this out sometimes right before the fountain for the Meemaw pop-up.
1: Nice.
0: They come in here and they start cooking up au gratin. I think that's what it was.
1: Yeah, it smells like casserole.
0: Yeah.
1: It smells like dinner.
0: Yeah.
1: But in a really good way.
0: Also, somebody did park the taco truck right in front of the fountain today. And this is one happy captain right here.
1: Oh, you had Taco Thursday?
0: I might have just slammed a few tacos here. Can't believe it.
1: So is it you that's smelling
0: like... Luckiest day of my life.
1: Or is it you smelling like au gratin?
0: You might be smelling a little hot sauce.
1: Mm, okay.
0: Some maybe some cilantro.
1: Well, whatever
0: some
1: the aroma...
0: onion.
1: Whatever the... Whatever the...
0: That.
1: I'm into it.
0: That might have been all those tacos that this happy captain just ate.
1: Dang, I can tell when you've had a few tacos.
0: Buddy.
1: Big difference.
0: Buddy, I think that fountain might be flowing a little Marguerite.
1: Oh, you washed it down with a frozen?
0: I think that fountain, it might be getting a little Marguerite-y today.
1: Is that right?
0: I
1: got catching up to do. I've been just working on my gourd collection over here.
0: It's looking real good.
1: Been staying real busy, working real hard on fountain fall transition, and I haven't had a taco or a margarita. So that's how's the captain gonna show up without tacos for me?
0: I mean, you know, that's a good question.
1: Where's the to-go cup, Marguerite?
0: You know, I just figured, we can figure it out.
1: All right.
0: I just got to chomping on those tacos, and I just lost track of myself. I lost myself.
1: Wow. Well, we'll talk about it.
0: Yeah.
1: Hey, we'll talk about this.
0: Oh, yeah. Otherwise, I'm glad to be here at the fountain.
1: Oh, I'm so glad to be here. So good to be here.
0: It's quite good.
1: I'm so good, and you're so good, and yes. I'm so glad.
0: Gut with an umlaut.
1: Yeah. Gut.
0: It's Guten.
1: Guten. It's Oktoberfest at the fountain.
0: I think we're still in Oktoberfest. We might as well be.
1: Well, some people try to say Oktoberfest is in September.
0: It kind of is.
1: And I say, okay.
0: Keep that Tober going.
1: You know when else it is? In October.
0: Sure.
1: Because every day is a fest if you make it one.
0: Yeah.
1: Huh? Well, and every day in October is in October.
0: We could do Oktoberfest, yeah, any old day. We could do Halloween the whole month of October.
1: Oh, yeah.
0: If we wanted to.
1: Sure, we could do Halloween on July 14th.
0: We could make Dia de los Muertos month de los Muertos.
1: Oh, yeah. Sure.
0: Month de los Muertos.
1: Month de los Muertos.
0: And perhaps we are. Perhaps as well.
1: Perhaps
0: we
1: will.
0: We kick off this fountain with a Clyde Davenport.
1: Mm.
0: Or maybe that was a W.L. Gregory.
1: Yep.
0: With a little dripping ice. Monticello.
1: A little dripping ice.
0: Dripping ice. I guess the banjo was recreating the visual or the audio aura of dripping ice.
1: I see.
0: Maybe some little drip drops.
1: Hey, I see.

0: the kids call her, Auntie.
1: Tamara?
0: Yeah.
1: We
0: love Tamara.
1: We love her. Happy birthday.
0: Happy birthday.
1: Fantastic.
0: Hope you're having a good one.
1: Who else's birthday can we celebrate? Well, pretty soon it's going to be Anasazi Kaya. But not quite yet. I love Libra season.
0: Is that what this is?
1: Oh, yes.
0: Oh,
1: I like a Libra.
0: Okay.
1: Some of my faves are Libras.
0: They're very fair, right?
1: Apparently, they're very balanced.
0: They're very fair and balanced.
1: That's what I've heard.
0: You can just like, they're really good at knowing how much things weigh.
1: Oh, yeah. They know, they actually, if they're not running the game at
0: the carnival
1: yeah. or at the amusement park where you guess someone's weight, then frankly, they're not doing their calling. And it's a missed opportunity.
0: They're very good at that.
1: They're so good at it.
0: Yeah.
1: Every single one.
0: Yeah.
1: Every single one can guess that weight.
0: How are you not doing that right now? You're so good at it.
1: I know. Well, sometimes... Well, here's one thing that is definitely true. It's not that fun to do things that you're not that good at.
0: That's the trick. That's the big trick of life.
1: It's not my favorite thing to do, is things I'm not good at. But sometimes... It's also not fun to do things you are good at. Sometimes you get too good at something, and then that's all you get to do.
0: That's your job all of a sudden.
1: And then suddenly you're like, ooh.
0: Yeah.
1: I'd rather be doing something else.
0: Right.
1: But you can't because you did too good of a job.
0: Right. Just because I'm really good at washing the car doesn't mean I want to do it.
1: Life hack, don't get too good at anything.
0: Yeah.
1: If you don't want to get stuck doing it. And it alone.
0: Take it from us, Madam Green and Captain Scratch. And we live in the woods.
1: Yeah.
0: We sleep on the ground. We live in the woods.
1: Yeah. And, you know, who wouldn't want that?
0: Yeah.
1: Life hack. Just get... Stay pretty average at stuff.
0: Yeah. If you don't want to do something, just, like, do it real bad.
1: Oh, yeah.
0: And then nobody asks you to
1: Ever ask you to do it again.
0: There you go. Stick with us, kid.
1: Hey, you hate folding laundry? Do a really bad job.
0: Do like a real bad job.
1: Hey, you live alone and the only person who suffers is you? That's fine. I'm a pot. I personally am a strong believer in the fact that clothes belong in piles. Clean piles and dirty piles. And as soon as you fold that thing up or hang that thing up and put it away, I'm never seeing it again. I'm not going to ever put on something that's in a closet.
0: Why would you do that to your clothes? Put it away.
1: Yeah.
0: Why would you put your clothes away?
1: Yeah, away.
0: Keep
1: clothes, negative.
0: Keep it next to you.
1: Yeah.
0: Keep it in your space, right?
1: Yeah, I like to just like have piles all around.
0: Right. So they're close to you.
1: Mm-hmm.
0: And you can have them for your company.
1: Exactly. And, you know, I have more than I could ever wear or need. And I wear the same things all the time, every day, basically. And
0: yeah.
1: I just have like one little basket that's kind of constantly in the cleaning and dirty rotation, and everything else is just decoration. Probably could give it away, I'm guessing.
0: But well,
1: I don't like
0: that. Would be a bad thing though.
1: I have a fear of commitment, and giving something away is a commitment.
0: No. Never. Don't push things away from you.
1: I don't like to give or put away my clothes.
0: No. Not good.
1: Pile up? Yeah.
0: Yeah. Kind of like how I like my music and all my tunes that we play every Thursday.
1: Exactly.
0: Right?
1: Mm-hmm.
0: That's right. Pile them right on top of each other.
1: We just pile them.
0: Pile them records right over there wherever. I'll get to them.
1: Exactly.
0: I'll get to them later.
1: And speaking of piling, I got a pile right here.
0: Oh, good. Perfect.
1: Captain, I got a pile right here, and this one... was on the list last week, and I just didn't get to it. Just barely.
0: Well.
1: Or actually, did I? Did I play the Drunkard Special by Coley Jones?
0: No, you didn't. But, you know, you brought up a good point, though. Which
1: what?
0: Is, so far, there's always another fountain.
1: Oh, there's always another
0: there's
1: fountain.
0: There's always another fountain, so far.
1: Yeah.
0: Hasn't ended yet.
1: Fountain ain't going anywhere.
0: Yeah, if you don't get to all your songs, there's always another fountain.
1: Always another fountain.
0: There you go.
1: So, this is a classic Cabbage Head song.
0: We love that.
1: Classic milk cow in the horse's stable situation.
0: Oh, that's trouble.
1: You know.
0: That's a trouble.
1: Here we go.

0: Well, my father, he was a pretty good singer, and he always enjoyed singing. And whenever, of a night after supper, in the wintertime, he'd always sing them old songs. And I always stood right by him before I could try to learn them. And I did learn a lot of them. There was an old man lived in the West, Dandu, Dandu. There was an old man lived in the West, Timmerclank, Timmerclank, Clank, oh. There was an old man lived in the West, he had an old woman, she was none of the best, Timmerlaylardum, Leekordum, Cordomingo, Hump, Timmerdoodle, Dandu, Mealy, and the Minko, Clank, Timmerclank, the Clank, oh. The old man come in from his plow, Dandu, Dandu. The old man come in from his plow, Timmerclank, Timmerclank, Clank, oh. The old man come in from his plow, says, wife, I want my breakfast now, to my lay lardum, Leekordum, Cordomingo, Hump, Timmerdoodle, Dandu, Mealy, and the Minko, Clank, Timmerclank, Clank, oh. There's a piece of bread lies on the shelf, Dandu, Dandu. There's a piece of bread lies on the shelf, Timmerclank, Timmerclank, Clank, oh. There's a piece of bread lies on the shelf. You want any more, you may cook it yourself. To my lay lardum, lay cordum, cordum and go. Hump to my doodle and do. Millie and the minko, clinch and clank, clinko. Then he went down to his weather's pole, dandu, dandu. He went down to his weather's pole, to my clinch and my clank, clinko. He went down to his weather's pole and he killed him with a both fat and old. To my lay lardum, lay cordum, cordum and go. Hump to my doodle and do. Mealy and the Minko, clinch and clank the clinko. Then he wrapped the hide around his wife's back, Dandu, Dandu. Oh, he wrapped the hide around his wife's back, Timmer clinch and clank the clinko. He wrapped the hide around his wife's back, and with a hickory made he crack to my lay light on me, caught him, caught him in go, hump to my doodle, Dandu. Mealy and the Minko, clinch and clank the clinko. Oh, I'll go tell my daddy, mammy, and all my kin, Dandu, Dandu. I'll tell my daddy, mammy, and all my kin, to clamp your clank, clinko. I'll tell my daddy, and mammy, and all my kin, to put me on my naked skin, to my lay light on me, cord him, cord him in go. Hump to my doodle, Dandu, Mealy, and the Minko. Clamp some clank, clinko. Yes, and I'll go tell them all you have lied, Dandu, Dandu. I'll go tell them all you have lied, to my clamp some clank, clinko. I'll tell them all you have lied. I was only telling my weather side to my lay light and me cord him. Cord him in go, hump to my doodle dandu. Mealy and the minko, clinch my clank to clinko.
1: Whoa, hey, actually, that's a good background music.
2: Oh, beautiful.
1: Hey,
2: beautiful.
1: Hold on. So, that you're hearing right now a little Hicks Family, The Lost Gander. It's a banjo tune. Heather Summers plays that thing all the time.
2: Mm-hmm.
1: She'll be playing that. She'll be playing that at a banjo extravaganza. Tell you what.
2: Mm. Did she play it at the banjo-ganza?
1: You know what? I missed the ganza.
2: Oh, no.
1: I hate to admit it. I hate to admit it.
2: Terrible.
1: But
2: I guess I did, too. I'm sorry.
1: As you know, there was a lot going on that day.
2: There was
1: a lot going on that day. And most of all, it was the St. James Art Fair. And as many know, that's my neighborhood. And so I found myself just bopping around.
2: Were you doing some bopping? Doing some teaking?
1: And then I was like, I don't want to lose my parking spot. And
2: that's the thing. Oh, if you move your car around St. James, you're going to have to park 7 blocks away.
1: No. Oh.
2: You're going to have to park 7 blocks away.
1: No. I didn't want to.
2: Do you
1: have
2: a helicopter?
1: No. So this is The Lost Gander. You also heard the Hicks, D. Hicks doing There Was an Old Man Lived in the West before that.
2: Mm-hmm.
1: And it's kind of like a version of like the farmer's cursed wife sort of situation. You know?
2: Yeah.
1: Kind of like.
2: Yeah.
1: It's kind of that tale.
2: Sure.
1: But it's also, he put his own little spin on it.
2: There's some archetypes in there, right?
1: He does a bit of, I don't know what you'd call it, skedaddling or?
2: Just a little, yeah, he does a little frolics.
1: Yeah, something like that.
2: Making up some nonsense words.
1: Yeah.
2: That's fun.
1: Yeah.
2: He might be putting a spell on us as well.
1: Oh, right. And at the very end, he says, hump, up, ba, doo, ba, ding, go.
2: You got to be careful with those ancient magic words.
1: I know.
2: You know?
1: Yeah.
2: Next thing you know.
1: He knows what he's saying. Mm-hmm. We don't know.
2: Yep. If you start messing around with making up some funny words, and then you got hands for your feet and feet where your hands used to be.
1: Yeah, you got to be careful.
2: Yep.
1: Real careful.
2: Oh, yeah. Might put you in a big head mode or something.
1: Yeah, you might start aging in reverse. Do you really want that?
2: Benjamin Button, you don't want that.
1: Do you really want that?
2: Depends on how old you are.
1: Do you want to die a 90-year-old newborn baby?
2: Mm-hmm.
1: Seems complicated.
2: Yeah, I don't think you want to do that. It might even turn you into a spider or a frog.
1: Yeah.
2: Or a little bird.
1: Any of those things.
2: Any of those things could happen. It's happened before.
1: Hey, Captain Scratch, would you rather be human, frog, bird, dog, cat? Those are your choices. You gotta pick your number one.
2: Number one, dog.
1: More than human.
2: More than human.
1: Right.
2: I'll be a dog. I'll be a little dog.
1: Okay.
2: Somebody's gotta take care of me, though.
1: Well, sure.
2: I need to have a nice owner. Number two, bird.
1: Yeah. Right.
2: But, I mean, I think the life of a bird is probably pretty crazy. They're terrifying.
1: Mm.
2: They're psychotic.
1: They are?
2: The birds are, yeah.
1: Yeah.
2: But, you know, there's some ups and downs.
1: I mean, you can fly. And that's pretty cool.
2: That's very cool. I'll go human after that.
1: Okay.
2: I'll go human, number three.
1: And then cat and frog are fourth and fifth?
2: Yeah.
1: Or is it frog cat?
2: Frog cat.
1: Yeah, that's right. we also heard Banjo Picking Girl by Hazel Dickens and Alice Gerard. Now, we love those ladies here at the Fountain. They're basically on our Rushmore every day.
2: Oh, yeah.
1: But, you know, the significance of playing that is we were getting a little bluegrassy.
2: We get extra grassy.
1: We don't. People think, oh, you're playing bluegrass music. No, we don't. No, we typically don't.
2: Yes.
1: But when it starts to turn fallish, autumnal.
2: Yes.
1: We might get a little bluegrassy.
2: It's in my contract. I have it in there. I do reserve the right to play some bluegrass. Sometimes.
1: Sometimes. But sometimes. Only the good stuff.
2: But not all the time.
1: Only the real good.
2: The real, real good stuff.
1: Yeah.
2: And you know what? I like bluegrass.
1: Hey.
2: Hey, I like it.
1: I like it.
2: Look.
1: Yeah.
2: Don't try to put words into my mouth, all you all out there.
1: Well, you know, we like it. It's
2: I do like it.
1: It's like pumpkin spice. There's a time and a place.
2: Mm-hmm.
1: And it's in my latte.
2: And there's bluegrass that, you know, we like, and there might be bluegrass that we don't like as much.
1: Yeah.
2: I mean, I didn't even say that. It's not even true.
1: Hey, that's true of any genre.
2: Anything. Any genre. It could be true of anything like that.
1: Yeah. And we also heard Coley Jones, Drunkard Special. That's Harry Smith anthology, buddy.
2: Oh, yeah, buddy.
1: You better believe that came right off that Harry Smith.
2: That's Harry Smith.
1: Absolutely.
2: Anthology. Volume on.
1: Oon.
2: Oon. Ballads.
1: Yep.
2: Ballads.
1: Yep, that's right. Okay, so now all that's out of the way, I got to tell you about... Oh, no. Oh, yes. I want to tell you about Artist Talk with... Louisville Visual Arts and Keith Waits, as he interviews local visual artists and discusses their work, inspiration, and the current state of Louisville's artistic community on LVA's weekly community radio show. Artist Talk raises awareness of the visual arts as a whole while promoting local artists and their endeavors every Thursday, 10 to 11 a.m.
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1: No, you say that again.
2: It's a VR, V as in Vermont, okay. R as in resident, S as in superstition, W as in West Coast. And S is in also supercalifragilisticexpialidocious.
1: Right.
2: .sos.ky.gov.
1: Right. Nice.
2: Yep.
1: Thank you, Captain Scratch.
2: Yep. I just blanked out because I was thinking of all the fun things that were going on this weekend, as you were mentioning before.
1: Too many fun things.
2: Too many fun things. We'll have to talk about it. We're starting a new a mini clip top.
1: Oh, are you?
2: Yeah. Did I tell you about that?
1: No.
2: Yeah, we're doing it.
1: Who is?
2: The Jonathans. The John and the Jonathans.
1: Okay.
2: That I've been playing music with.
1: Okay.
2: So.
1: Great.
2: I'll tell you about it. I'll tell you about it later. So shouts out to the Johns and Jonathans.
1: All right. Shout out, Jonathans.
2: I got some music.
1: Oh, good.
2: Hold on.
1: Do you, though?
2: I don't know. Oh, yeah. Okay. Here we do. All right. Eddie Head and Family. Right?
1: Oh, old Eddie Head.
2: We'll start off with old Eddie Head here. Check it out.

0: Oh, yeah. Just a little shape note blaster for you. You gotta crank that one up. I forgot to tell you. I forgot to come in and say, turn that one all the way up.
1: To 11.
0: Turn it all the way up. If you're riding around in your car, you want to crank that one all the way up. You want to blast those shape note tunes.
1: That was Let the Redeemer's Name Be Sung Every Tongue.
0: Which one was that, Henry?
1: Oh.
0: Which one was that?
1: Yo.
0: Quiz.
1: Oh, was it Bridgewater?
0: Bridgewater. Ding, ding, ding. Good one.
1: You know, the name of the song's rarely found in the lyrics, I'll tell you what.
0: Oh, they never say the name of the song.
1: No,
0: in the
1: sometimes
0: lyrics.
1: They do. Sometimes never they say never. Never say never.
0: Maybe they do sometimes.
1: But yeah, Bridgewater, nah.
0: A lot of them are just completely unrelated to, yeah, mm-hmm. whatever it is they're singing about. A fuger.
1: That's a bit of a fugue.
0: There's a few good fugues in there.
1: That was a fugue.
0: That's a fugue. It's whenever one section starts singing and the next section starts singing, and it's a little like a delay, and it makes a bit of a wave comes
1: makes
0: at you.
1: Yeah.
0: Yeah, it's pretty cool.
1: A bit of a soundscape.
0: Yes. Sound in three dimensions.
1: A bit of a recipe.
0: Yeah.
1: Multiple ingredients.
0: That's the experience of the Sacred Harp singing. Is it's a hollow square.
1: It is a hollow square.
0: You get in the middle, and you get, you're in a sound ocean.
1: And you start pointing at people to the beat of the music.
0: You get to control the music. You decide. You are the maestro. You tell them what to sing, and then you tell them what key to sing it in, and then you tell them how fast you want to sing it in, and then you point at them right in the face, and you tell them, now you go.
1: Go, yeah. go.
0: They're actually just doing it all on their own, though. You don't have to do anything. You can just stand there and just not do anything.
1: Whenever I have stood in that hollow square, I get a little nervous. I'm afraid I'm going to go hand up when I'm supposed to go hand down.
0: Always, always.
1: I'm afraid I'm going to do it a little slow or something.
0: Oh, yeah.
1: Plus, you're holding a big old book that's landscape style.
0: I know, right?
1: Which isn't easy.
0: Mm-hmm. It's a bit of a workout holding
1: that
0: book.
1: It's not at all easy.
0: And then, you know, I don't have the songs memorized. How long have I even been doing this for? And I still don't even know when to put my hand up and down.
1: Oh, well, that's the thing. It's like performance anxiety. So it's like you second guess yourself and then you're more likely to do it wrong.
0: Yeah.
1: When everybody's looking at you from 360.
0: It's 50-50, but I'm doing it wrong 100% of the time.
1: So I know 360 is when a whole circle's all around you, but what's it when a whole square's all around you? 490?
0: It's still 360. 490s? It's 490s, sure, yeah. It's 490s.
1: Not to be confused with 490.
0: Uh-huh.
1: Just 490.
0: Oh, yeah.
1: Yeah.
0: Yeah.
1: All right. Well, answered my own question.
0: You get three 120s?
1: Yeah. Three 120s, yeah.
0: Or single 360. Oh.
1: Mm-hmm.
0: That shape note tune was to also remind me to tell you all that the Harrods Creek Bob Meek Memorial.
1: Mm.
0: That's our local shape note convention or 2-day singing.
1: 2 days still.
0: I think so.
1: I remember it used to be like my birthday week always.
0: Yeah.
1: End of April.
0: It used to be in the spring in April.
1: And then the COVID.
0: It was in between Thunder and Derby usually, right?
1: Mm-hmm.
0: Yeah. And then things got a little mixed them up whenever COVID came.
1: Right.
0: And we missed a few years because it's like the worst thing you can do.
1: Of course.
0: When you have a passive, what was I saying? A passable pathogen?
1: A passable pathogen, yeah.
0: A passable pathogen.
1: You don't want to be singing in each other's faces as loud as you can.
0: And then also having communal dinners and sticking your hands all in the food.
1: Oh, man.
0: Yeah, and little kids like crawling all over you.
1: Oof.
0: Yeah. Just a bunch of people getting into one room and just aspirating.
1: Yeah, it's truly like the worst thing you could do.
0: Come on down.
1: Come on down.
0: No, this is going on. This is a thing going on this weekend. It's our local Shape Note regional convention. People travel from far and wide and come to it.
1: Mm-hmm.
0: And it's at the Harrods Creek Baptist Church in near like Crestwood.
1: Okay.
0: So I think that's kind of what you need to know. You can look it up. I think it kind of starts at like 10:30 or something on Saturday.
1: All right.
0: Goes to like 3:30 or something. Dinner on the grounds.
1: Dinner on the grounds. Potluck.
0: Everyone is welcome. Beginners welcome. You don't have to have ever sung a note in your life, and you would be welcome there.
1: Are you all going to Green Book or Red Book?
0: It's just Green Book now.
1: Just Green Book?
0: It's just Green Book.
1: Wow.
0: You can go. Some places, they are holding on to that Red Book, though.
1: Interesting.
0: We're not like that.
1: Yeah.
0: Let me just say that we're not like
1: that. I'm going to go ahead and tell you that something I don't want to tell you. I've lost my green book.
0: No!
1: I can't find it. I can't find it anyway.
0: You lost your green book?
1: I lost my green book.
0: Whoa.
1: I can't find it.
0: I'm sorry.
1: Is it lost?
0: Well, you know, they make more of them.
1: I know, but it's like, is it lost? I don't know.
0: You don't know. Maybe it's just in your piles.
1: I just can't find it.
0: Sure.
1: No, if it was in my pile, I'd find it.
0: You would know where it was at. You probably put it away.
1: I know. That's what I'm saying. I put it away.
0: That's the mistake. You put it away.
1: Big mistake.
0: Ugh.
1: Huge.
0: Madam Green.
1: And also, that song reminded me, and also Fiddlesticks' message that she just sent.
0: Fiddlesticks, shouts out.
1: Hardy White, represent. He likes to play a little shape note. Maybe that exact song before his show, right?
0: Hardy White would play the shape note. He played a couple different ones, yeah.
1: He played a few. But Hardy White, we're a big fan of his here.
0: Yeah, we're Hardy Heads.
1: At the old 100 Proof Fountain. And he is going to be playing a pretty significant role in the Avant Radio Fest.
0: That's cool.
1: Which we are co-hosting with WFMU in Jersey City. And let me see if I can find out a little more information on this, because I think that it just sounds like some, well, it's an inaugural event, so there has never been anything like it, but it's an experimental radio fest. You kidding me? You can go to, oh man, this website is so long. 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And it's in Jersey City at WFMU's Monty Hall. And speaking of shape notes, speaking of Hardy White, this is pretty unhinged, but he's teaching a class at 9:30 a.m. on that Saturday.
0: He's teaching a class?
1: Called Homemade Radio
0: Whoa.
1: Theater. And says, how to make bad TV on the radio.
0: Amazing.
1: With WFMU spiritual leader and master of voices, philosophy and foley, Hardy White.
0: Wow.
1: Yeah.
0: How incredible would that be?
1: Some other workshops and whatnots for this Avant Radio Fest. Let me go ahead and give you an example.
0: Hit me with some of these.
1: That's something that's going to be going on at 3 p.m. that Saturday.
0: I want to know what's going on at 3.
1: November 14th. And our inductive listening workshop with Zach Poff.
0: Wow.
1: In this workshop, participants will build coils to plug into sound recorders and then go on a walk around the neighborhood to listen to the radio emissions of infrastructure.
0: What?
1: Mm-hmm. Ooh, and then here's one that the DJs of WXOX will be hosting. Neon Icon, syndicating experimental programming, looking to sites such as Pacifica and Public Radio Exchange, the DJs of WXOX will help you format, distribute, and publicize your program for airplay on non-commercial stations nationwide.
0: Very nice. We know about that.
1: Mm-hmm.
0: There's some folks around here that do that real well.
1: Yes. And there's a theremin workshop, Negative Lands plan. I mean, I could go on and on. Just
0: theremin workshop?
1: Just look it up.
0: This is insane.
1: Yeah. Avant Radio
0: Incredible.
1: Fest. And Hardy White in the flesh.
0: Wow.
1: Telling us how to do what he does. Can you imagine?
0: I cannot even imagine that. Big gellers to everybody who's going over to that.
1: Just come on down, Captain Scratch.
0: All right.
1: I mean, we are co-hosting. I'm sure you could, you know, get in.
0: All right.
1: I don't know.
0: Yeah.
1: I don't know the rules, but I say just do it. YOLO.
0: I'll have to work it out with the world, yeah.
1: YOLO.
0: I need to ask the world if I can
1: and Yodo.
0: Do whatever I want.
1: Right.
0: All the time.
1: Yeah.
0: We do live in the woods, though.
1: We do live in the woods.
0: We live in the woods.
1: We live in the
0: we
1: woods.
0: We have some freedoms here.
1: We sleep in the lake, or the fountain.
0: Yeah.
1: In the lake.
0: We pay our own kinds of taxes.
1: In the pond.
0: Yeah.
1: Oh, yeah.
0: We pay duck tax.
1: We pay peanut tax.
0: Peanut
1: the squirrels.
0: Taxes.
1: Oh, yeah.
0: Yeah. Yeah, yeah, yeah, yeah, yeah. See, we're doing our part.
1: Of course.
0: Yeah. We're just like you.
1: Yeah.
0: And all of you out there.
1: Mm-hmm. And you.
0: Hey, I've got to maybe tell you some information, right?
1: Yeah.
0: Okay. What do we got? Germantown Shotgun Fest returns on Saturday, October 17th, named for the distinctive shotgun houses in the neighborhood. This free fest will feature food and beverages, vendors and music from Juanita.
1: Ooh, what?
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1: Well, I'm going to need you to go ahead and sign me up for that.
0: All right, got you down.
1: The Get Down, isn't that John Whitney from Stellar Spectrograph?
0: Golden Whip?
1: Oh, that's Golden Whip. Never mind. My bad. But still, Juanita, come on. Plum Hokum?
0: Come on. Come on. Come on.
1: Song Sparrows, come on.
0: Come on.
1: I gotta tell you about The Vogue with Martusha. The Vogue is everywhere. It's in your club, in your car, and in your city. 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Here and now. Thursdays at 11 p.m.
0: Hmm.
1: Alrighty. More music.
0: Yeah.
1: Less yapping, more music.
0: Also, Fiddlesticks, where are you?
1: Hey, Fiddlesticks, where are you?
0: Where are you?
1: Great question. Hey, that's a really good question, Captain Scratch.
0: Cheers to you, wherever you be.
1: Okay, so we're going to do a little Leaning on the Everlasting Arm. There's some shape
0: notes.
1: What? There's some shape notes here. I'm pretty sure.
0: I have that one on my list, too.
1: Are you kidding me?
0: Not even kidding you.
1: Here we go.

want to eat. So she said, take it easy, Joe. It seemed to me like if you don't know. But this thing is tasting so nice. When you eat it once, you must eat it twice. Man, if you eat it right, the hair won't stick in your teeth. And you're bound to

guy living next door, what they talking about? I don't know, but the conversation interests me. So while listening attentively, she tried to rub the thing in him out. He started running and jumping about. She said, you think I'm making sport? Keep on running, I'm gonna push it straight down your throat, Joe.

0: Love hurts, but doesn't everything that's good.
1: Yeah.
0: That's worth it. That's truly good.
1: Can't have the sweet without the bitter. All right.
0: Things can't hurt you
1: mm-hmm.
0: if you don't care about them.
1: Can't have the relief without the pain.
0: Hmm. Can't have the dark without the light.
1: Yeah.
0: So they say. Reference to that one monologue that old guy did in the Louis TV show. You know what I'm talking about.
1: Oh, Charles Grodin?
0: Where he's like, you think that being in love is the fun part and the kissing and the hugging, the dates. No! You get addicted to, like, the missing, the pain. This is why we do it.
1: It's like, that's the best part.
0: That's the best part.
1: Sure. You mean the dad from Beethoven?
0: Yeah, that guy.
1: Yeah.
0: That guy.
1: Grodin.
0: So, Love Hurts, I mean, dare I say that's originally a Graham Parsons song.
1: Oh.
0: Am I right? Or did he cover it? You know what? I'm thinking it's a Graham Parsons song, 100%. I'm like 99.9 on that one. That's how I know it.
1: Yeah.
0: But did he write it?
1: Look, I don't know. I'm just an old captain who's lost living in the woods, right?
0: Okay, this is a nightmare. It was first recorded by Everly Brothers.
1: Okay.
0: So I'm big time wrong on that.
1: See, here in my mind palace, I was, and I know I'm wrong, but I was thinking it was like Rolling Stones.
0: Are you crazy?
1: I'm crazy. Rolling I'm completely Stones. Crazy.
0: But here, guess what? Everly Brothers didn't write it either. Boy,
1: what?
0: Oh boy. Yeah. Written by Felice and Boudelot Bryant.
1: What?
0: Maybe they're talking about a different Love Hurts.
1: Maybe. Also, it makes me think of the SNL sketch when they're eating like cookie dough sport.
0: Oh, yeah.
1: Cookie dough sport.
0: Yeah, you can put sport in anything. Doesn't just have to be a liquid or a power bar.
1: You want to just talk about SNL for the rest of the show?
0: Nope. No. Okay, here we go. Researching on air.
1: Yeah.
0: First recorded by Everly Brothers.
1: Okay.
0: On their album, A Date with the Everly Brothers.
1: They're from Kentucky, right?
0: Oh, yeah.
1: Yeah.
0: Oh,
1: oh yeah, yeah, yeah, yeah.
0: Yeah, I don't need to look that up.
1: They're those Kentucky brothers.
0: I know that for a fact.
1: Wow.
0: Yeah, yeah. Yeah. Well, gosh, I think so. Jeez. Now I'm doubting everything.
1: No.
0: I'm doubting everything. No, they are. They are. They are.
1: Okay.
0: I think. I don't want to talk about this
1: Let's
0: anymore.
1: Let's not talk about it.
0: Let's just quit.
1: Yeah.
0: Let's stop.
1: Last show.
0: I'm out of here.
1: This is the last show, everyone.
0: All right, so we heard Love Hurts by Mountain Man.
1: Great.
0: Mountain Man's a...
1: I loved it.
0: A group of ladies, really.
1: Ladies with beautiful voices.
0: Gorgeous harms.
1: Gorgeous harms.
0: And we heard Mango Vert by Mighty Sparrow.
1: Mm-hmm.
0: He's talking about how to eat a mango.
1: Yeah.
0: And, you know, a lot of people don't like...
1: Nothing wrong with that.
0: Don't like the skin of the mango.
1: Yeah?
0: You know?
1: Well, it's kind of hard. Yeah, you don't want to... Yeah.
0: Some people think mangoes have kind of like spiky hairs in them.
1: They kind of have some fibers in there if you bite down into that mango.
0: Sometimes a mango burns just a little.
1: Oh, yeah.
0: You know.
1: It's got a little acid and it's a little acidic.
0: So, Mighty Sparrow, that goes out to you, Alexander Sings,
1: mm-hmm.
0: whether you heard it or not. And then we heard Leaning on the Everlasting Arms, another fugger. That was another fugger.
1: Yeah.
0: McGee and Kogar. Koger.
1: Koger, sure.
0: You are listening to 97.1 FM WXOX LP Louisville.
1: Thank you, Madam Green. Thank you.
0: This is the Hunter Proof Fountain.
1: Yep. You're Madam Green.
0: I'm Madam Green.
1: I'm Captain Scratch.
0: Yeah.
1: Speaking of fruit that's sliced down the middle, getting a little midsection fruit, Star Maiden's really into that right now.
0: Fruit sliced down the middle?
1: Yeah, like fruit, just like a...
0: Well, mangoes, you can't really... Cross-section. That pit, real hard to... Cut one in half.
1: You can't really do that. Yeah, and you can't even just like pull a pit out of a mango. You got to cut the mango off the pit.
0: The pit looks like the mango.
1: Yeah.
0: But it's not.
1: Mm-hmm.
0: Mm-hmm. Also, I'm remembering now, and I'm feeling full confident. Everly Brothers are from Muhlenberg County, just like John Prine.
1: I think so. When you're driving down...
0: There's the Everly Brothers.
1: I think when you're driving down Western Kentucky Parkway.
0: Western.
1: I-69 nowadays.
0: You would know.
1: You see a sign that's like home of the Everly Brothers, and it's like in the middle of nowhere.
0: Yeah. Yeah. Yep. I feel so certain now.
1: But I just get confused because, you know, sometimes I just get confused about that. Because I'm listening to this stuff from like 100 years ago.
0: I know.
1: And the Everly Brothers are just...
0: They're basically modern day pop music.
1: Ago. Yeah.
0: Yeah.
1: But we love them.
0: We love them.
1: We love them.
0: Oh, we love them.
1: Mm-hmm.
0: Oh, yeah.
1: We're here for you.
0: Yep. And Captain Scratch, he's also a Western Kentucky origin story.
1: I know him. Yep.
0: You know
1: those
0: guys.
1: We're from all down there.
0: Besties with John.
1: Yeah. John Prine.
0: John and Don.
1: Yeah. Don Prine.
0: Don Everly.
1: The Stampers.
0: Come on.
1: Yep.
0: John Maybe. And Don and Phil and Stamp and Art. And
1: oh, yeah.
0: Kay.
1: I think maybe John Jacob Niles was maybe lived down there.
0: Hmm.
1: Somebody told me that one time. I don't know if it's true.
0: Why not?
1: They might have been thinking of Maysville.
0: Why
1: maybe
0: not?
1: Maybe is what it was. We'll say yes.
0: Yeah.
1: Oh, love a big Thursday.
0: Do it. It's actually Big Friday.
1: It's actually Big Friday. You want to hear some more music?
0: Yes.
1: All right. This one's for Alexander Sings.
0: They're all for him.
1: So you better be listening.
0: Hey, you better be listening.
1: You better be listening right now. I got Hamper McBee.
0: He's going to be so... Oh, he just said I'm tuned in.
1: Oh, there.
0: Perfect. So that's satisfying.
1: Well,
0: yeah.
1: This is for you, Alexander Sings.
0: There you go.
1: I got your favorite one. You know which one I'm talking about?
0: Oh, he knows.
1: Jasper Jail.
0: He knows.
1: Yeah. Here we go. Oh. Didn't get it right on that record on there. Hold on, buddy.

0: Peggy Gordon. That was Lisa O'Neill. Colm McConaughey.
1: Excuse me?
0: Colm McConaughey.
1: Colm McConaughey.
0: Colm McConaughey. And Lisa O'Neill with the Peggy Gordon. And
1: they're Irish, if you can't tell.
0: Yeah. Then we had the Belfast Brothers. They're also Irish with the Lacassine special.
1: They are not.
0: Louisiana Irish.
1: Oh, Louisiana Irish, yeah.
0: Swamp. Swamp. Hamper McBee, Jasper Jail. Shouts, Alexander Sings.
1: That goes out to you, Alexander Sings.
0: Goes out to you. Nobody loves a Hamper McBee more than one Alexander Sings.
1: Not one.
0: As I Live and Breathe.
2: Faith and Begora.
0: You made it.
1: Fiddlesticks is here.
0: Fiddlesticks.
2: So good to see you, kids.
0: Hey, it's great to see your face.
2: It's good to see your face.
0: What a day at the fountain, isn't it?
2: It's sunny. It's clement.
0: Yeah.
2: It is.
1: It's a little bit chilly in the air in the morning times.
2: There's a little whiff of smoke.
1: Oh, yeah. Do you smell au gratin? When I woke up at the fountain, I said, I'm smelling potatoes au gratin.
2: I have the smell of brimstone.
1: Oh.
0: Oh.
1: Well, why is that? Who you been hanging out with?
2: I've been hanging out at work.
1: Where have you been going?
2: Yeah, and it really does smell like the fires of hell.
1: Yeah, brimstone.
2: Wow. Oh. Yeah.
1: I'm going to go ahead and say to you, I don't know what a brimstone is. I've said it. I know that it means what hell smells like.
0: Yeah.
2: It's got a lot of, I think it has sulfur in it. It's something.
1: So that's.
2: It's got some sulfur in it.
1: Yeah. Brimstone.
0: Well, Betty Crocker and brimstone over here.
1: No, it's like, to me, it smells like casserole and au gratins.
2: I need to be on your block.
1: It's like a Minnesota hot dish convention.
0: Whoa.
1: Oh, yeah.
2: What a ripoff. I'm in the wrong part of town, man.
1: It's hot dish out here, scented.
0: Ah.
1: I like it, though. That's a good thing.
2: That would be a good new Tyler candle offering.
1: Oh, hot dish?
2: Hot dish.
1: Yeah.
2: Wouldn't you like that hanging from your rear view mirror?
1: It's multi-layered because there's the actual cooking food or cooked food that you're smelling, but it's also like the kitchen and the different parts of the kitchen that absorb scents.
0: Hmm.
1: But it's also, you know, the smell of the Midwest.
0: Sure. It's like all that old cast iron.
1: It's the old cast iron. Oh, definitely.
0: Only thing I can smell and taste is cilantro. And I love it.
2: You're here
0: Couldn't
2: for
0: be happier.
2: I'm here for it.
1: So basically, the captain, let's go. I want to catch you up, Fiddlesticks. For the listeners, they already know, so I'm going to keep this brief. The captain had himself a Taco Thursday right before we opened the portal of the fountain to everyone's ears. And he slammed some tacos.
0: Rico just parked that taco truck right up next to the fountain.
1: He slammed some tacos and he drank margaritas. And guess what? He didn't bring us any.
0: I was going to save some for you.

0: Yeah, then I was like, oh, Madame Green and Fiddlesticks, they would want me to eat these tacos.
1: And you may notice.
2: They'll never be better than they are right now.
0: They'll want me to eat
2: these. They just
0: these.
2: Won't keep.
1: You may notice that he's in great spirits, though.
2: He is.
1: So I want to be mad
0: I'm
1: at
0: so
1: him.
0: So happy.
1: I want to be mad at him, but I haven't seen you this happy in a long time.
0: Aw.
1: And
0: do you really care?
1: Also, you did bring us some margaritas, but not frozen ones. And
0: I'm sorry.
1: I'm so grateful.
2: They're well chilled.
1: They are with pulp.
2: And koozied.
1: They're well chilled and koozies.
2: You know,
1: yeah.
2: I love a koozie.
0: Chew on that.
1: We do appreciate that. So, you know what? You know what, Captain? I'm going to pick my battle.
0: Yeah.
1: And I'm going to never talk of this again.
0: Take a little sip of that fountain. It makes like the colors just pop.
1: Oh, yeah.
0: It makes the colors even brighter than they
1: sometimes
0: were.
1: Sometimes it just
2: like
1: gives you a little sprinkle of seasoning to your eyes.
0: Mm-hmm.
1: That's all.
2: Yeah. Just wait until you all have cataract surgeries.
1: Have you been having cataract surgeries, Fiddlesticks?
2: It's true.
1: Multiple.
2: It's true. Yeah, I had both of them done a couple of years ago.
1: Surgery with a plural.
2: Yeah.
1: Ooh.
2: Yeah.
1: You know what? I don't know if I
2: Everything was brighter.
1: Oh, so it's good. Why do you still have to wear glasses?
2: Oh.
1: Or is that just pure fashion?
2: For another, how much was it? I think for another $8,500, I could have gotten the fancy implants where
0: Iglesia?
2: There's a lens that they put in.
1: Oh, they make your eyes have glasses on them.
2: This is correct. Whoa. It's not a laser surgery.
0: It's not
2: surgery.
0: A laze.
2: And I've just got fancy eyeballs. And they're like, yours are going to be tough to do, but we can do it. It's just going to be 8 large.
1: You know what? Nah. If you're gonna want to go ahead and do that, I'm going to need you to pay me $10 million.
2: I can buy a lot of cheaters for that.
0: That's
1: yeah,
0: what I'm
1: cheaters,
0: saying.
1: Readers. Yeah. I'm not letting anybody surgery my eye.
0: Yep.
1: Unless I'm asleep. But can you even be asleep if your eyes are wide open?
2: I can tell you about that.
1: Okay, go on.
2: Yeah, they dope you up something silly.
1: But are you awake? Can you see them coming at you?
2: Nope.
0: Not all the way awake.
2: Nope.
1: What if somebody sneezes mid-cut?
0: Ooh.
1: Then what?
0: Game over, man.
2: But typically they don't.
1: What if they pass out mid-cut?
2: Who? The person on the table?
1: The person cutting. The surgeon.
0: Right.
2: You're gonna be the recipient of a really fine settlement.
1: Yeah, but would it be worth it?
2: You know,
1: would it be worth it?
2: Well, I mean, look, Captain's got one eye.
0: Yeah,
2: he's doing great.
0: I'm just fine.
2: It's like he's got. We're all born with an eye and an extra eye.
1: Sure.
2: Some of us have the extra eye and a third eye.
0: Sure.
1: And some would say you need them not at all.
0: And I'm only paying 50% for my contact lenses.
2: Such a deal.
0: Lens.
2: It's a bargain at twice the price.
1: This reminds
2: Do the
1: me.
2: Math.
1: This reminds me of a true story. I'll quickly tell right now. But a good friend of my sister, Gen X, DJ Gen X, or Jinx, same thing. It's all spelled the same.
0: Fine.
1: Went to college with a guy who wore some flip flops on an escalator. And you know where this story is going.
0: Wouldn't be a story if it was it had a happy ending.
1: Listen, flip flops on an escalator, ill advised. But is it because, really long story short, pinky toe gone.
0: No.
1: Bank account, $10 million.
0: Whoa.
1: And really very inconsequential in the scheme of things.
0: It wasn't a big
1: toe. I'm sure there's trauma, I'm sure it hurt. And it'd be a lot better if he had his pinky toe than if he didn't have his pinky toe. But
0: sure.
1: Would it be a lot better to not have that 10 mil? You tell me.
0: A lot of people would probably call that, they could live with that.
1: Would you wear flip-flops on an escalator for $10 million? That's the actual question at the end of it.
2: 10 million's a lot of money.
1: Yeah, but it's not so much that it's like... You do anything.
2: $10 million's not what it used to be.
1: I mean, it's more than I'll ever know, for sure.
0: Look, I live in the woods. What am I going to buy with
1: I know.
0: 10
1: what
0: million?
1: Am I going to even do with it? I don't know.
2: You're gonna, like, hang it from the trees.
0: Right.
2: You're going to have the prettiest kindling ever.
0: Sure, just sleep on it, make a bed out of it.
2: Like notepads for when you go to the mercantile.
0: What do I even need that for?
2: What do you even need?
1: Well, it's a yes or no. Would you wear flip-flops on an escalator for 10 mil?
0: Well, yeah, I would, yes.
1: All right.
2: Do I have metaphysical certitude that I am going to win that case?
1: Yeah.
2: By toe.
0: Hello.
2: Hello.
0: 10 big ones.
2: Hello, attorneys.
1: True.
2: Hello, accountants.
1: True.
2: Now, you said, what you were up to last weekend, and I was scratching my head a little bit. It's like, of course, we went to the Jug Band Jubilee.
1: Oh, there was the Jug Band Jubilee.
2: Every gosh darn thing in the world was happening last weekend. But there was a band from Cincinnati that did a nice job, and they sang a tune that reminded me of that old Archie Campbell routine. It's good news. No, that's not good news.
1: Mm.
2: That's bad news. And it's good news. Do you all remember that routine?
0: No.
2: Oh, my friends.
0: I remember no news is okay. Good news.
2: It depends on who's news.
1: But they also say all press is good press. So that's kind of the different.
0: Yeah.
2: Well, you all have things to read. I'm going to
1: put
2: my librarian skills
1: look
2: to,
1: some stuff to up, fiddlesticks.
2: And find some hee-haw for.
1: Hey, we'll come back. We'll come back. We're going to talk about this.
0: I want to know
2: this
0: more about
2: this
0: that.
2: This might be next week.
0: Okay.
1: Or when we come back.
2: We might have when we come back.
0: Okay.
2: One moment.
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1: 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I got something real exciting. This one goes out to you, Oscar Lee Riley Parsons, / the devil himself. But it's a devil song. And it's by Ella Hanshaw, if you will. And it's called Open Season on the Devil.
0: Ooh.
1: Here we go.

control. There's deceivers and believers, and all in between us that seem to have no place to go.

0: It was about time for Willie Nelson time.
1: Wow.
0: And it was most definitely about time for Hands on the Wheel. One of the best songs ever written.
2: It is.
0: On one of the best albums ever made. The Redheaded Stranger.
2: Truth.
1: Oh, yeah.
2: It was 5:30.
0: The
2: sun was over the yard arm.
0: The PM Eastern Standard Time is setting. It's getting towards the setting hour. I just can't believe how fast that happens these days.
1: Oh.
0: What happened? Oh. Did we have a time change?
1: You blink and it's over.
0: Pooh.
2: When is the time change? One moment, caller.
0: You know, daylight savings time, I thought was illegal.
1: It's illegal now. I don't know, really.
0: I don't like it personally.
1: I just, you know, I tell my time by the chirp of the crickets.
0: Just me personally, I like it to stay light as late as possible.
2: Yeah, sure.
0: I like my morning in the morning.
1: It's midnight
2: November 1st.
1: Yeah.
2: November 1st is when it's
0: going to
2: do that.
0: That's going to be that's going to be upsetting.
1: Halloween.
0: Yeah.
2: All Saints Day.
1: So Halloween we get an extra hour. All Saints Day.
0: It's going to be when the veil is quite thin.
1: All Hallows Eve.
0: Wait, do we get an hour or do we lose an hour?
1: We fall back, means we...
0: Oh, right.
1: We get.
0: Man.
2: Kind of.
0: We're just trying to play as if time exists.
1: It's an illusion.
0: We're just doing whatever we want over here.
2: Yeah.
1: It's just, if you like looking at clocks, I mean...
0: I do like...
1: Right?
0: Well, let's just... We can't even go all the way.
1: It's one form of entertainment, just looking at a clock.
0: So, stop Redheaded Stranger, back to that. Oh, sorry, fiddlesticks, what did you say?
2: Stop clocks are right twice a day.
1: Sure.
0: That's so true.
1: You know, yeah.
0: That
1: yeah.
0: is true. All yep. clocks are right twice a day.
1: That's why I only have just broken clocks all around here.
0: Mm-hmm.
1: But if you look at the right one, you know what time it is.
0: Mm-hmm. Yep. Wait, can they only be right twice a day?
1: Sure.
0: I don't, oof, my brain.
1: Too much. Not right now. We'll get into it later.
0: My brain.
1: We'll get into it later.
0: Why twice? I can't meditate on that right now.
1: No, no numbers.
0: Redheaded Stranger is one of those records that I think I have like 4 copies of.
1: Yeah?
0: I will buy a copy every time I see it. And it's a good present.
1: That's nice.
0: You know?
1: You know what it makes me think of is I would go into Juanita's Burger Boy back in the day.
0: Mm-hmm.
1: Late night Burger Boy.
0: Sure.
1: Back when it was like, it was just real divey.
0: Is it not still?
1: I don't know. They changed
2: it.
1: They cleaned it up
2: they
1: a little
2: cleaned
1: bit.
2: It.
0: Okay. But still 24-hour burgers, yeah?
1: Yeah. There's right. some spiritual, it's like a spiritual successor in a way. But they had the jukebox in there and I would always play the Redheaded Stranger.
0: I mean, you can't go wrong. Top to bottom, beginning to end, A side, B side, perfection.
1: Yeah.
0: Perfection. We love you, Willie Nelson. We love you. We also heard It Hurts Me Too by Karen Dalton. What hurts her too? Huh?
1: Exactly.
0: What?
2: Many things.
1: Many things. We're talking about Karen.
2: Yeah.
0: And that's from the album, It's So Hard to Tell Who's Going to Love You the Best. I mean, come on. You know?
1: Oof.
0: Come on. And we also heard Open Season on the Devil by Ella Hanshaw.
1: That was fun.
0: She's a religious woman, as you probably could tell.
1: Sure, yeah.
0: She could probably tell. I learned about Ella Hanshaw through folklorist and friend Emily Hilliard.
1: Oh, cool.
0: She sort of introduced me, and there's this album that came out in 2025. Obviously, post original recording. I'm pretty sure.
1: Sure.
0: And it's called Ella Hanshaw's Black Book.
1: Did she have a Black Book of songs?
0: I need to learn a lot more. I think the Black Book is perhaps her Bible.
1: Oh, well, yeah.
0: I'm guessing.
2: She is a friend of the Lord and a friend of the Second Amendment.
1: Yep. She was singing that in earnest.
0: Oh, yeah. Sure. Yeah.
1: That was not satirical.
0: She would.
1: She wanted to shoot that devil bang bang.
0: Mm-hmm. Oh, wait. So that's from Spinster Records, which is Emily Hilliard's record label, which also has... oh, my gosh. Forgive me? Hey, why don't you go ahead and forgive me? Is it Shannon Elizabeth? I want to say Shannon Elizabeth, but that's not right. Is that right?
1: Shane and Elizabeth.
0: No. Forget me. But anyway, Spinster Records, very cool. Out of Berea, Kentucky. Emily Hilliard, folklorist, pie maker, fiddler, storyteller, lover of Barrett's Privateers.
1: Loves Barrett's Privateers.
0: Loves fiddling and old time hangouts. And
1: you got to talk to her in D.C., right?
0: Yeah.
1: I missed it. I haven't seen her in so long.
0: She was in D.C.
1: Hope she's doing good.
0: And was also just in Louisville not too long ago.
1: Ah.
0: Mm-hmm.
1: Cool.
2: I'll ask you about that.
0: Yeah, ask me about it. But I think that's all I played there. Yes. Yes, that's it.
1: Hey, very nice. I'm going to read some information here.
0: Oh, good.
1: I'm going to tell you what I'm about to do right before I do it, just so you know what I'm about to do.
0: Wait, it's not Shannon Elizabeth. It's Leah Sr. And I just remember that with my own mind. I didn't even have to look it up.
1: Oh, good.
0: I don't know what Shannon Elizabeth was.
1: You're redeemed. How do you feel?
0: Really good. It's rare to have an aha moment in the day of computers in your pocket. Mm. So that felt pretty good, yeah. Okay, go on.
1: Hey, if you're in the Louisville area and have books you no longer need, give them a second chance with Book Sprint Save a Book. 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
0: And stay tuned for Stellar Spectrograph with John Whitney coming up next, featuring 2 hours of full spectrum sound, traverse an immersive multiverse of rock, jazz, ambient, and psychedelia. Thursday, 6 to 8 p.m. That's right after this here fountain.
1: You want some more music?
0: Yeah.
1: I've got the Stairwell Sisters. This is Charleston number 1.

0: That was... Ooh, loud. That was Ocean. The name of that song was... Ocean.
1: Ocean?
0: Ocean. Ocean. United Sacred Heart Musical Association is attributed to that shape note recording. I thought it gave a good, representation of what it might sound like to be at an actual modern shape note singing convention with a whole bunch of people.
1: Like the one that's going to happen.
0: Like the one that's going on this weekend, the Harrods Creek Bob Meek Memorial. It's our local regional shape note convention, 2-day convention. This Saturday and Sunday, October 10th and 11th, from 10 a.m. to 3 p.m., dinner on the grounds.
2: Yes.
0: People bring, if you went, you would be welcome to bring a dish. And then, sing. Everybody sings from the Green Book. I think we have one of the only conventions where you can also sing from the Southern Harmony, which is another shape notebook.
2: And the Blue Book.
0: And the Blue Book. Mm-hmm. And people love that. People come to this convention just because it's one of the very few places you can sing out of the Blue Book and the Southern Harmony.
2: Yep.
0: And the new edition, the Green Book,
2: mm-hmm.
0: of the Sacred Harp. What was that, 2025?
2: 2025, yeah.
0: 2025, new edition. First one since 1991.
2: Crazy.
0: Crazy. So that's going on. It's at the Harrods Creek Baptist Church in Crestwood, Kentucky. That's 8102 Highway 329. So that's the information for anyone who might be interested in it. Actually, details here, it says Denson Book on Saturday, Cooper Book on Sunday.
2: Ooh. Okay, so there are some rules.
0: So they might be changing things up a little bit.
2: Okay. Well, I can't go because for various reasons, one of which being I'm going to a sorghum harvest and cook party.
0: Oh, amazing. My gosh.
2: Yeah, we're going to stir sorghum all night long.
1: Is this a family sorghum?
2: Yep.
1: Soiree.
2: Yeah. Alexander Sings is coming. I'm going to get him from the airport.
1: Sweet.
2: We're going to drive a few hours. We're going to sleep in some like fishing sheds, and we're going to stir sorghum all night long.
1: I would be lying if I said that didn't sound like a good time.
2: You
0: don't
2: would
0: say
2: be
0: that,
2: lying.
0: Yeah.
2: It's impossible to say that. Don't lie.
0: So you smash it up and then you you cook it, you crush it.
2: You smash it.
0: Then you apply heat.
2: You press it. You squeeze it.
0: Yeah.
2: You get all the good stuff.
0: And you get some
1: juice.
2: And then you have to have it low and slow all night.
0: Yeah.
2: All night long.
0: Yep.
2: And then you stir and you stir and you stir, kind of like a roux. You know.
1: If I send a clean jar, can I get some sorghum?
2: Oh, I think we can arrange it.
0: Ooh.
1: Man, when we go to the fair,
2: mm-hmm.
1: the first place I like to go is the Kentucky Sorghum Producers table.
2: Mm-hmm.
1: They've got biscuits. Yeah. They've got sorghum. They've got sorghum candy. But if you don't get there, like in this little, they work banker's hours.
2: Mm.
1: It's like they don't get there until 11, and they're cleared out by 3.
2: Well, that's because people love sorghum.
0: Ooh.
1: No, I'm not saying they're cleaned out of their stores. They're like, we're done. We're going to the Midwest.
0: Ready to go.
1: Yeah, we're going to go watch the dogs, herd the ducks. We're going to watch baby ducks on a Ferris wheel.
0: That's one of the most fun things you can have is watching those little ducks climb up on that little
2: or watching them hatch. Oh, man.
0: Yeah.
1: Well, and they're right there by that little hatchery thing.
2: I love a hatchery.
1: Yeah.
2: Everybody needs a good hatchery moment.
1: Anyhow, I'm telling you this long stem winder because 2 years now, I haven't got my sorghum.
2: Oh.
0: Madam Green, you got to bring us back some sorghum.
2: Hey, guess what? I'll bring you back some sorghum.
1: Woohoo!
0: Yes.
2: Don't you worry.
0: When?
2: Okay. I guess next fountain. Next fountain time I see you, it's sorghum time.
1: Right on.
2: How about that?
1: We'll have dressed
0: blessings.
1: Biscuits now.
0: Bless you.
2: Bless me. I didn't sneeze.
0: Blessings to you.
2: Is
0: it extra all grotten-y in here?
2: It's gotten pretty grotten. It's gotten pretty grotten in here.
1: It smells a little doggy.
0: I think I know what's going on. That white coyote is what's going on.
1: That's
2: it's hot cheese. It's
1: hot
2: coyote.
1: Cheese and Frito feet.
0: Yeah.
2: That is it.
0: Yeah.
1: There she is.
2: She's great at the flute.
0: Oh. How does she just sit there and play the flute like that?
2: I don't know. You didn't know that it was anatomically possible.
0: So much magic in just one little coyote.
2: So much.
0: Oh, we love you, White Coyote.
2: We love you.
0: You brighten up our day.
2: Mm-hmm.
0: When the sun sets, when the sun goes away, the coyotes come out to play.
2: Mm-hmm.
0: But, you know, our day is not done. No. Not until we raise our glass.
2: Raise it high.
0: And give our cheers and our thanks. And say thank you.
2: Mm-hmm.
0: Say thank you to all the things that make it possible.
2: Yep. Everything that made it possible, yeah.
0: Lucretius.
2: Lucretius.
0: Thanks, Lucretius.
2: Procius, West Virginia. Emily Hilliard.
0: Sure, Emily Hilliard and all the pies.
2: Pies, yeah.
0: It's just pies all the way down.
2: Fiddle pie, pies all the way down.
1: Ludacris.
2: Sure.
0: Yes.
1: Who is it? The Ohio, which county fair?
0: See?
1: A friend of mine just saw him at county fair.
0: Modern poet laureate, yeah. Wordsmith, Ludacris.
1: Yeah. That guy. Yeah.
2: Luda. It's so some call him.
0: Yeah.
2: Big old shout to Alexander Sings and Snackery Treats. Thanks for listening. Big shout out. Who else did we get a listen from?
0: Well, big shout out to Billy T, whether he's listening or not, because
2: Billy T.
0: We always forget to give you a shout out.
1: Why wouldn't we want to shout at Billy T?
0: We just forget for sometimes. For joy.
2: Sharon Scott.
0: Oh, we just shout at him.
2: Oh, yeah. Cheers. Thanks for listening.
1: Belated happy birthday.
2: Yeah. Yeah.
0: Happy birthday to my sister.
2: Oh, happy birthday, Tam Tam. Yep. We love you.
0: She's named after the horse, Tim Tam.
2: Nice. And the tavern.
0: I named her Charlie when she was born.
2: Oh.
0: And we call her Charlie, too.
2: I love that. Why is it? What? Why
0: I just was little. I wanted her name to be Charlie.
2: I mean, who wouldn't?
0: Yeah.
2: Who wouldn't? I want to give a huge shout to Taco Trout
0: for
2: giving Captain the time of his life.
0: Where are you, Rico?
2: Put him in such good spirits. Yeah, thank you,
0: Why'd
2: Rico.
0: You leave?
1: Like a whole new man.
2: Totally.
1: Yeah.
2: Insane.
0: Best thing ever happened to me.
2: Thank you to your cataract surgeon for not sneezing or passing out.
1: Ain't that the truth?
0: Yeah.
2: Thank you to Libertine.
1: Who somehow or another got me here.
2: Somehow.
1: He's taking bribes.
0: Hmm.
1: Yeah, not sharing them with me.
0: I think I see him over there drinking out of the fountain.
2: Uh-oh.
0: He just does whatever.
1: I'll be getting an Uber home.
2: Lucille Ball and Desi Arnaz.
0: Oh, yeah.
1: The Nobel Prize Committee and Ann Carson. Congratulations.
0: Mm. Oh, congrats. Oh,
2: congrats. Congrats.
1: For the Prides of Canada.
0: Ah. Oh.
1: Yeah.
2: Ah. Love it.
0: Mm-hmm.
2: Well, we got a little thing here. Oh, yes. Hi, Billy T. We love you. One more song to take us out.
0: You want to play some songs?
2: Isn't it my turn?
0: Yeah, it's your turn.
2: Oh, good.
0: If you drink from the fountain, don't drive.
2: Just
0: get in that cataract.
2: Get in
0: the
2: cataract.
0: Sail down the sea.
2: John Whitney's coming up next with Stellar Spectrograph. And this is, I'm so glad we have time for this, the official goodnight song of Clovine and of us. Blind Willie Johnson, dark was the night, cold was the ground.
1: Night all.
0: Hello.

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Every morning at the mine, you could see him arrive. He stood 6'6" and weighed 245, kind of broad at the shoulder and narrow at the hip. And everybody knew you'd

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Somebody said he came from New Orleans, where he got in a fight over a Cajun queen and a crashing blow from a huge right hand sent a Louisiana fella to the promise

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This track's called Heifong Boogie, title track from their record that came out in 2018. Before that, we had Jimmy Dean doing Big Bad John. Glenn Campbell did Wichita Lineman. Yusuf / Cat Stevens had If You Want to Sing Out, Sing Out. Ozark Mountain Daredevils did Jackie Blue. And Quincy Jones, Note to Some is Q, did I Know Corrida from The Dude. 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

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She never looks above her feet. She never smiles, nor does she speak.

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My name is John. The show is called Stellar Spectrograph. In the background, we've got Isan. This track's called Birds Over Barges. From the Meet Next Life LP that came out in 2004 on More Music.

Before the ESAM, we had Stereo Lab doing Vonal Declosion from their Serene Velocity, a Stereo Lab anthology. Poppy Family, before that, with There's No Blood and Bone. Cass Elliott did Don't Let the Good Life Pass You By. Jim Sullivan had UFO. Mark Five did Search Your Mind. And we started the set off with Francois Hardy doing On Se Quitte Toujours. Just a note about absentee ballots. 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To learn if you are eligible and to request a ballot, visit vrsws.sos.ky.gov.

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background right now, we've got Stuart Walker doing Terraforming the Sahara from his 2003 Sandstorm EP. Bola Sete before that with Sweet Thing from Bola Sete Toca Jazz Brasil e Amigos. Gabor Zabo did Some Velvet Morning from Bacchanal. Sina Pagami did Slow Eaters from Music for Tombok and Synth. Agitation Free with Khan El Khalili from their Malesh debut. Sophie Birch had Indian Greenhouse did Well of the World. Paul St. Hilaire was Back in a Business, and that gets us all caught up.

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In the background right now, we've got Library Tapes doing Fragment 2. Before that was Les McCann and Eddie Harris doing Kathleen's Theme, their classic Swiss movement. Release, live release. Cluster had Hawa. Biosphere did Black Mesa, that was the Spiel Tape remix. Stuart Walker with Terraforming the Sahara before that. Coming up next, check out Expander with DJ AK, a.k.a. 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

All right, that's it for me, gang. In the background right now, we've got Mono Lake doing Anamorph Iris. Before that was Bob Welch with Sentimental Lady. There's a video for that song, and I don't recommend it. Before that was Kenny Burrell doing My Favorite Things. Masters of Psychedelic Ambience had Psychic Magic Show. The Love Unlimited Orchestra did Love's Theme. That gets us all caught up. We're going to close out with the Mono Lake. Stick around for Expander at 8. 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

0: How's it going, everyone? 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My name is DJ AK, AKA Frank Sriracha, and this lovely program is called Expander and happens from 8 to 9. The first track is called Need Your Love to Live by Bari and Table. We'll see where the night takes us from here. Shout out to all the listeners, new and old, far and wide. Let's get the night started here on Expander. Thanks for tuning in.
1: More spiritual view, which is optimism in the face of adversity, and an optimism that's not naive, which is that this is life. Bad things happen. That's a fact of being alive. There's no perfection. If you're out here, you're paying dues. And how do you deal with those dues? And how do you use what you have to be resilient and to deepen your humanity through your tragedy and struggles? And how can you express it?